0: some of that. Now, Danny, put it on. Yes, now you look much bigger when the battle lines are drawn. One more thing you'll need, I think. Pick up my royal sword. It's a big one and a beauty. The best we could afford. Once you've got it all together, I think you will agree. You're bound to do much better if you try to look like me.
1: Oh, dear.
2: You know, I think maybe I should just be plain old me.
0: Oh, yes. Well, I suppose... But have you seen Goliath? Why, he

0: getting into. Oh dear.
1: Welcome to the all-new Vision Kids. We're so glad that you're listening. Let's not keep this incredible secret to ourselves, though. Tell your friends about it too. Spread the word to your school, church, and family so everyone can be a part of this amazing journey. 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

the elephants to trot around. God made the crickets to jump on the ground. God made the stars to twinkle without sound. But God made me to love. God made the dolphins to splash in the sea. God made the kookaburras laugh at you and me. 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But God made me.

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2: Super Kids. G'day, it's Andy Kirk here. For hundreds of years before Christopher Columbus was born, the motto of Spain was Ni Plus Ultra. This is Latin for no more beyond. You see, the Spaniards believed they'd already discovered everything worth discovering. One of the best monuments to Christopher Columbus today is a statue in Spain with a huge lion with the world's Ni Plus Ultra underneath. However, the lion is eating the first word, Ni, so that all that can be read is more beyond. This was Columbus's greatest legacy. He proved there was more beyond. And we need to have the attitude, which is there is more beyond. I believe there's more inventions, there's more breakthroughs in medical science, more sporting records to break, and you're the people who can do this. So let's have that attitude. There's more beyond. I'm Andy Kirk.

Hi Vision Kids, it's Belle Thompson here. Have you ever wondered what it will be like in heaven? You know, sometimes we see heaven shown in movies and there's lots of angels there playing harps or people sitting on clouds, but I don't think this is a very real picture of what heaven will actually be like, do you? You know, the Bible says heaven is going to be fabulous. So today, I want to explore with you what heaven will be like according to the Bible. I think you'll actually be pretty excited about it too. Firstly, I think the best thing about heaven is that Jesus is there. Do you know, the Bible says that the presence of Jesus shines so brightly in heaven that there's actually no need for the sun or moon. The light of God literally lights up everything. And I think heaven is going to be beautiful. In fact, Revelation 21 says that heaven will be decorated with gold and every precious gem imaginable. Sapphire, emerald, amethyst, pearls. Wow, you might have seen some of these precious sparkly stones in people's beautiful jewelry, which is just a little glimpse of how beautiful heaven will be. But you know, the thing I'm really looking forward to is that there will be no sadness at all in heaven. Because the Bible says he will wipe every tear from our eyes. There will be no more crying or pain. How good is that? Imagine having Jesus himself wipe away your tears and caring for everything that makes you sad. I think heaven will be the happiest place we could ever imagine. In fact, right now, I want you to think of your favorite place in the whole world. You know, the place that makes you feel the happiest. Have you got something in mind? Well, I believe that heaven will be even better than your favorite place here on earth. Do you know the Bible says there'll be an amazing celebration feast in heaven? And I reckon it is going to be better than any party we've ever been to before. So there's one last important question. Who gets to come to this amazing party in heaven? Well, John 3:16 tells us the good news that whoever believes in Jesus will have eternal life in heaven, which means, hooray, I'm going to be there. And if you follow Jesus, you will too. Jesus said he has prepared a special place in heaven for all his children, which will be very special.

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1: Yeah. Well, at least we're all friends again. Hey, has anybody seen the professor?
2: Nope.
1: Ah!
3: Hey, do you like it? I made it entirely out of bamboo and coconuts. Pretty good, huh? Well, climb aboard.
2: Hey, Bob.
1: Yeah, Larry.
2: Next summer, let's just sell lemonade, like everyone else.
1: That sounds like a good idea. You know that in love.

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1: Fish and kids!
2: Hi, welcome to Quick Sticks, quick Bible stories for the everyday, and today I'm here with Mum.
3: G'day, Josh.
2: Today's story is called The Israelites Defeat Ai. Last time, we heard about the children of Israel who had broken their promise with God and so had a terrible defeat against the people of Ai. Well, the good news is that with God's help, they were able to find the person who had broken God's covenant promise and make things right again, which meant they now had God's blessing upon them. This time, the Lord said to Joshua, "Do not be afraid or worried. Take all your fighting men and attack Ai, for I have given you their land, and it will be just like how you destroyed Jericho." God's plan was for the children of Israel to set an ambush behind the town, and this meant that they would have some men hide and wait for the soldiers from the other army. So Joshua and all the other fighting men set out to attack Ai. Joshua chose 30,000 of his best warriors and sent them out at night with these orders: hide an ambush close behind the town and be ready for action.
3: Then the rest of the men and Joshua camped as normal, and in the morning they set out towards Ai and set up a camp to the north side of the city. When the king of Ai looked out across the valley, he could see the Israelite army and he hurried out early in the morning to attack them. But he didn't realize that there were more soldiers hiding in ambush behind the town. As the soldiers of Ai reached the Israelite army, Joshua and his men fled towards the bush as though they were being beaten, just like they had the last time. And then all of the men of Ai came to try and chase them down. And there was no men left in the city at all, and the town was left wide open.
2: God said to Joshua, "Now point the spear in your hand towards Ai, for I will hand it over to you." As soon as Joshua gave his signal, all the men in ambush jumped up and poured into the town as they quickly captured it and burnt it with fire. The men of Ai looked back and saw the smoke and that there was no one to go, and so they became surrounded by the children of Israel, and God gave them a great victory. Joshua built a special altar to remind the people of the promises of God, and he read them all the words that Moses had written down about God's covenant promises. Once the children of Israel had turned back to God and taken the time to hear his plan, God was able to work with them and give them victory over their enemies. The Bible says that our covenant promise with God is based on even better promises, and it's good to know that he's on our side today if we just ask him to help us in whatever battle we may be facing.
3: That's good news.
2: Sure is.
3: Have a great day.
2: See ya.
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3: You were lying in your bed. You were feeling kind of sleepy. But you couldn't close your eyes because the room was getting creepy.
4: Were those eyeballs in the closet?

0: What are you gonna do?
1: I'm going to call the police.
0: No, you don't need to do anything.
1: What? Why?
0: Because...

0: frightened?
1: No, not really.
0: Are you worried?
1: Not a bit. I know whatever's gonna happen, but God can handle it.
2: I'm sorry that I scared you when you saw me on TV.
1: Well, that's okay, because now

0: 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We are so excited to have you listening. 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I mean, I'm sure even your dog would love to listen to Vision Kids too.
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2: For we are God's workmanship, created in Christ Jesus to do good works, which God has prepared in advance for us to do. Ephesians 2:10. To me, this means that when this verse says we are God's workmanship, we can tie it back to Genesis when it talks about we were made in God's image. And one of the core instructions that we've been given is to spread the good news and to be a vessel in other people's life and to tell them about God. I know that throughout life, I should always listen to him and follow the plan that he's given to me so that I can tell others and they can get to know him and grow in their own purpose as well.
0: Join us in memorizing scripture together. See this week's verse, memorization tips, and downloadable resources at treasuryproject.org.au.
3: Vision!

Mystery and Wonder. Hey, so plant yourself firmly in your favourite listening spot, because in less than 15 minutes, it will all unfold. Trust me, you don't want to miss a second. 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

0: popping his look to God daily.
1: How awesome is the Lord Most High, the great King over all the earth. God has ascended amid shouts of joy, the Lord amid the sounding of trumpets. Come and see what God has done, how awesome his works.
2: He turned the sea to dry land.
3: He rules forever by his power.

0: increase in blood lipid levels by raising triglycerides and decreasing HDL, i.e. good cholesterol. Still, there has been quite a rash of obesity in this country in the last 10 to 20 years, and obesity increases the risk of cardiovascular disease. Does that answer your question, Liz?
1: I can't remember what my question was.
0: I can't seem to recall it myself.
1: Oh, yeah, I remember. Can I have a milkshake?
0: Certainly.
1: On second thought, I'll skip it.
2: You are not going to believe this.
0: Believe what?
2: Where's Whit?
0: In the kitchen.
2: Whit, come here! You have got to see this!
3: What is it, Connie?
2: Look at this book they're selling at the Electric Palace.
4: The Real America, a Short Story Collection.
2: And look at one of the stories.
4: Tales of a Small Town Thug.
0: By Rusty Gordon?
1: Yep. I remember him. He was with the Bones of Wrath. Didn't he move away?
2: Yeah, but now he's written this sleazy story.
4: Well, what's the story about?
2: What's it about? It's about us!
5: Hi, this is Chris. Welcome to Odyssey. We're just getting ready for a time of wonder, excitement, and discovery. So why don't you get the whole family together and join us for another exciting Adventures in Odyssey.

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2: Vision Kids.
3: At least he didn't use our real names.
4: Well, that's hardly comforting. He calls one of his characters Rugene Reltzner. Now, I'm fairly certain Odyssey residents will be able to crack this code.
3: Yeah, the Scooby-Doo code.
5: Well, he doesn't seem to care if people figure it out.
3: He calls me the slave driver.
4: What?
3: Listen, Laws Hurton doesn't really have any friends. They're more like employees. She only likes people who she can boss around. What?
6: What is this? The award for most likely to be serving ice cream at the age of 85, still with no boyfriend, Candy Connell.
4: And what does this mean? Rugene is an intellectual sauna.
6: Full of hot air.
4: And what, pray tell, is the meaning behind this phrase? Most of the time, when he talks, he's the only one listening. But he does have a very captive audience in himself.
5: Oh, I'm surprised any of you care about this. Why does it matter what Rusty says about you?
6: Look, he even makes fun of you, Whit.
5: Where?
6: He makes fun of your clothes. Says you wear pants from the 1950s.
5: Oh, I like my pants. They're comfortable. Is there something wrong with them?
6: Look, it makes no difference, Whit. You're right. We shouldn't pay any attention to anything he says. I'm just mad there's something like this out there, making Odyssey seem like a bunch of losers.
3: Do you guys think I boss people around?
6: Oh, it's all baloney, Liz. I should just throw this thing in the trash.
4: Well, actually, I'd like to peruse a few more pages.
3: Yeah, me too.
6: Well, be my guest.
4: Irrelevant facts drop from his mouth like drool from a St. Bernard? His metaphors are both inaccurate and repulsive. Blah.
5: What are you doing, Eugene?
4: Examining the help wanted section.
5: You're looking for a job? I thought hand up was going well.
4: Oh, it is. I'm merely looking for the jobs in which hand up could volunteer. Mr. Whitaker, do you agree at all with Mr. Gordon's assessment of me?
5: Oh, Eugene.
4: I understand that Rusty's resume of objectivity and respect for truth is not terribly impressive, but I feel that there may have been a grain of truth to his writing.
5: Now, Eugene,
4: would you mind not avoiding the question, Mr. Whitaker? Am I an intellectual know-it-all?
5: Well, Eugene, you have a lot of knowledge to share, and you do tend to share it when the opportunity presents itself.
4: But my question is, do I do it unnecessarily?
5: Well, if you're asking if you sometimes give us information that we don't ask for, then I would have to say yes.
4: You're right. And I fear that this may signal something deeper. An arrogance to my actions. A desire to show off, as Mr. Gordon says. You know, Mr. Whitaker, I've taken stock of all of the jobs that I've acquired as part of Hand Up so far. And there is a disturbing pattern.
5: What pattern?
4: Almost all of them lead to me receiving unnecessary credit for the job. Perhaps instead of fulfilling roles that laud my abilities, I should concentrate my attention on something that will humble me.
5: There's nothing wrong with that. What did you have in mind?
4: Well, that's precisely why I've been studying the classifieds. For a volunteer position that does the opposite of exalting me for my accomplishments.
5: Yeah, I see. Like what?
4: Well, there are a few here that may serve the purpose. A temporary kitchen help at Pete's Gas and Chow.
5: Now, there wouldn't be too much glory in that.
4: Although I'm not certain if I could be of much help creating chow.
5: Oh, hey, wait a minute. Eugene, I might know of something.
4: What?
5: A man at my church works as a janitor at the Odyssey Middle School. Now, he's having surgery this week and he won't be in. I bet they could use some extra help.
4: Yes. Janitors work after hours. Their service oftentimes goes unnoticed.
5: Uh-huh.
4: And yet the job is pivotal for the health and well-being of the students.
5: It certainly is.
4: Mr. Whitaker, I believe that's the answer. I, Eugene Meltzner, shall become a janitor.

0: had no idea emptying garbage cans could be so exhilarating.
1: I'm not that good at speaking in front of people. I'm better than I used to be, but I...
2: Trent, you don't have to speak if you don't want to. Mandy could do it. Right, Mandy?
3: I guess.
2: Oh, Eugene. Hi.
0: Oh, I'm sorry, Miss Horton. Am I in the wrong place?
2: No, we're just practicing for a debate for speech class. What are you doing?
0: Eradicating the hardened chewing gum from the underside of this desk.
2: You seem to be enjoying it.
0: Immensely.
2: Do you mind if we meet in here?
0: Oh, not at all. Well, I'll just be over here.
2: All right. Okay.
1: Well?
2: Well, what?
1: What are we gonna do?
2: I don't know. What should we do, Trent?
1: Well, aren't you leading this discussion?
2: Why? Who made me the boss?
3: You did.
2: What?
1: Yeah. When we signed up for this debate, Mr. Casper asked us who's gonna head up our team. You volunteered.
2: Oh. Well, just because I'm heading up the team doesn't mean I have to make all the decisions. Okay?
1: I guess.
2: So, let's take a vote. Who thinks we should discuss the debate topic? Say aye.
4: Aye.
2: It's unanimous. Let's discuss the debate topic.
1: Which is?
2: We've been given space exploration.
1: Excellent.
2: The other team is going to take the side that it's a waste of tax money, while we're supposed to take the side that space exploration is important.
1: I know a little bit about it, but we should probably do some research, right?
2: Who votes we do research?
4: Aye.
2: Unanimous again. Would anyone like to handle the research?
1: Well, Mandy is great at research.
2: Who votes Mandy does it?
4: Aye.
2: You've got the votes, Mandy. We'll need everything you can get on the history of the space program. How much money goes into it, facts, dates, that sort of thing. We have to somehow prove that the benefits of being in space outweigh the cost. And that's going to be tough, because I can't think of very many advantages to being in space. are you okay?
0: Oh, yes, I'm fine. It's just that I overheard and, actually these shells need dusting.
2: Who votes that Eugene tells us his opinion?
4: Aye.
2: It's 3-0, Eugene.
0: Well, if you insist, could you hold my dustpan, Liz?
2: Sure.
0: The space program offers us a glimpse into a frontier yet to be conquered. It is the greatest example of the ingenuity and unstoppable nature of the human spirit. Space exploration has opened up avenues for the greater understanding of communications, weather, ecological systems, and pollution control.
2: This is amazing.
1: Yeah, keep going.
0: I shouldn't really.
2: Why not?
0: Well, I need to scrape the dried peanut butter off the heating unit.
2: Oh, I'll do it later. Go ahead, Eugene.
0: Well, I suppose I could, kind of give you a push in the right direction.
1: Yeah, come on.
0: All right. The exploration of space also opens up opportunities in intelligence surveillance, international diplomacy, not to mention the possibility of colonization. In the annals of history, when history is written, we shall look back.
5: This is Vision Kids.
0: Above all others, we should explore space because a society that ceases to explore ceases to reach higher, ceases to learn and achieve and grow strong. The day our country decides to be satisfied with life as we know it is the day that we are conquered, not by others, but by ourselves. This is not the country I have come to love, the country I call the United States of America!
1: Brilliant! That was so inspiring.
0: I'm sorry. Oh, thank you. No need to clap for me. I was just, oops. I should clean.
2: Well, you have to come back tomorrow.
0: Well, depends on my work schedule.
2: Who votes that Eugene comes back tomorrow?
4: Aye.
2: It's unanimous.
0: Oh, well, I appreciate it, but if you'll excuse me.
2: But, all right. Bye.
3: Bye.
1: Bye. Wow. I've decided to be an astronaut or a janitor.
6: And finally, Mr. Gordon, your book is Irresponsible Garbage.
3: Garbage that smells like it's been sitting by the curb for 3 weeks while the sanitation department is on strike. Garbage that makes the Odyssey sewage plant smell like fresh potpourri.
5: Connie.
3: In short, your story stinks. Signed, Connie Kendall, Odyssey resident. So, what do you think, Whit?
5: Very descriptive. I could almost smell it myself.
3: Mm-hmm. Thanks. I'm sending it to the newspaper as a letter to the editor. Do you think it makes my point?
5: Oh, it makes a point. Although I'm not sure it's going to do any good.
3: Why not?
5: It seems to me that this is exactly what Rusty wants. He wants to strike a nerve, stir up some controversy. He probably thinks it'll sell more books.
3: Well, I sure don't want to help him sell books. But I have to do something. I'm so mad.
5: Well, it's not going to do any good to just get mad at things like this, Connie. If it bothers us that much, we need to provide a well-thought-out alternative viewpoint.
3: You mean like another book? One that tells people what Odyssey is really like?
5: Well, I hadn't considered that, but I suppose it's a possibility.
3: Eugene!
6: Oh, hello, Miss Kendall. Greetings, Mr. Whitaker. Excellent choice of pants.
5: Oh, thanks for noticing. How was your janitorial work?
6: Oh, it was, invigorating.
3: Which part? Cleaning the toilets or getting a standing ovation?
6: Oh, you heard.
5: Liz told us what happened.
6: Yes, it didn't turn out the way I'd anticipated. I didn't mean to inspire applause.
5: I guess you're just too impressive, Eugene.
3: The janitor king.
6: Oh, please don't make it worse. Mr. Gordon was right. I'm simply incapable of shying away from the proverbial spotlight.
3: Don't worry about it. You were just helping the kids.
6: That's the way it started out, yes. But I must say, I believe I was more exhilarated to be the center of attention than to be the supplier of knowledge.
3: Well, if you're that concerned about stealing the spotlight, then just don't do it.
6: I wish it were that easy.
3: Oh, I think it is. Just be quiet. Get out of the way and try not to defuse any nuclear bombs while you're there.
6: Yes. Be quiet. The debate team shan't know I'm even there tomorrow night.
5: You're working again tomorrow?
6: Yes.
5: Well, why don't you just clean a different room?
6: Good idea. I'll start with the bathrooms. Thank you both. Farewell.
3: He'll probably fall in the toilet and get a purple heart.
1: Shouldn't we go ahead and get started?
7: Well, where's Mandy? She was supposed to come with all the research.
1: Oh, yeah. I talked to her at lunch. She told me to tell you she's not going to be able to do the research.
7: What? Why?
1: I don't know. We could call her and find out.
7: Well, I don't want to push her. It's not like I'm her mother or anything. Let's just get started. All right. Last week, we chose our assignments. This is what we came up with. Trent, according to my list, you're bringing snacks.
1: Check.
7: Mandy's doing nothing, and I'm doing, let's see, the index cards, the visual aids, the fact check, the multimedia presentation, and, of course, the speech.
1: Yeah, I'm sorry I can't help more. I just have so much homework this week. I'm not even sure I can bring the snacks.
7: That's okay. Eugene, you're just the man we need.
6: Uh-oh, I didn't mean to interrupt. Why are you in here?
7: We had to switch rooms.
6: Oh.
7: Come on.
6: I have to clean the locker room right now.
7: Eugene, we haven't been able to do any factual research. We need your help.
6: No, I have to go.
7: No!
6: Farewell!
7: We don't have the hard information to justify the use of tax money for the space program when it could be used to end poverty in America as we know it.
6: It's simple, Miss Horton. Less than 1% is spent on space, while over 30% is spent on government welfare programs for the poor. Even if you eliminated the space program altogether, the poor would only receive 3 cents on the dollar per person of that money. This is hardly going to end poverty as we know it. And, economically speaking, the underwriting of the space program is a long-term answer instead of a short-term fix. Now, if you'll excuse me, I've got urinals to scrub!
7: Wow!
1: Amazing.
7: That was unbelievable.
3: Tutor me.
7: Okay, just ask the question nicely. Don't be bossy.
8: Hello?
7: Mandy?
8: Hi, Liz.
7: I just was curious why you didn't make it to debate practice today, and why you can't help out more.
8: Oh, I don't have time.
7: We were kind of counting on you.
8: I'm sorry, but don't really need it.
7: But I do, and Trent does.
8: Well, I guess you'll have to do it without me.
7: Okay.
8: Sorry.
7: That's okay. I'll talk to you later.
8: Bye.
7: Bye.
5: Oh, what was that all about, Liz?
7: Mandy. She's in our debate group for speech class, and she backed out for no reason.
5: Uh-huh.
7: And since Trent is too busy, I've ended up volunteering to do everything.
5: Are you leading the group?
7: Yes.
5: Well, then why didn't you tell them to do something? It's not fair for you to have to do it all.
7: I know, but I didn't want to be too pushy.
5: Too pushy? Whoa. Because of what Rusty Gordon said in his book?
7: Maybe.
5: And you're okay with Rusty giving you life advice?
7: No. You're right. Why should I care what Rusty says?
5: Oh, it's natural to respond to criticism that way, Liz. In fact, I would even say it's not altogether wrong to respond that way.
7: What do you mean?
5: Well, there are two things you can do with criticism from people that you don't respect. You could do what Eugene did.
7: Be a janitor?
5: Well, he looked for a grain of truth. He asked people he did trust if there was something he needed to work on. Even if Rusty was being mean-spirited, he may just be saying something that can help you become a better person. And the second thing you can do is what Connie did.
7: Rip my hair out?
5: No, she just considered the source, asked people she trusted, and then decided the criticism was simply wrong. And she thought of ways to respond to it.
7: Okay.
5: But, you know, the main thing you can't do is simply accept the criticism and change your life based on it without asking other sources of counsel.
7: You mean like you?
5: Well, maybe. But I was thinking the best source would be God. God's given you special talents and abilities. I know you pretty well, Liz, and I think one of those talents is being a leader. You can motivate people and inspire them. And sometimes that means telling them what they need to do.
7: Including Mandy.
5: That's right.
7: She does need a good kick in the pants.
5: That's my Liz.
9: Very well. If the basement furnace room is where I have to go to escape recognition, then that is where I shall go. Oh, my. This place does need a good cleaning. Wait a minute. What's that smell?
10: Excuse me, sir.
9: Yes?
10: Turner Ward, Odyssey Times reporter. Are you the man who reported the gas leak in the basement of the Odyssey Middle School?
9: Yes.
10: Well, tell me, how does it feel to save possibly hundreds of lives?
9: Great. Just great.
11: Liz?
7: Hi, Mandy. Can I come in?
11: Sure, of course. Come in.
7: Are you okay?
11: Sure.
7: I mean, are you sick or something?
11: No.
7: Did something bad happen at school?
11: Nothing.
7: Then why have you been acting so weird?
11: I'm sorry, I've just been really busy lately.
7: You've never been too busy for extra credit.
11: Well, I am now.
7: I'm worried about you. You've been different lately.
11: How?
7: Well, you've been distant. You seem tired and... Well, I never thought I'd say this, but... Mandy, you're being selfish.
11: What do you mean?
7: You said you'd help with our project, and you need to live up to your responsibility. I'm sorry I'm being so bossy, but God made me that way, and I've decided to use that talent.
11: The talent for being bossy?
7: Well, hopefully I can turn that into being a good leader.
11: Didn't you get enough answers from Eugene?
7: He was great, but we need more. We need recent sources and numbers and facts.
11: What about Trent?
7: I've already talked to Trent. He's got enough to do. But it's you I want doing our research anyway. And you said you would.
11: You're right. I did say that.
7: So you'll do it?
11: Yeah.
7: Thanks. Are you sure you're okay?
11: I'm fine.
7: All right.
11: Do you enjoy scolding me?
7: It's kind of fun, yeah. I guess God gave me that gift, too.
11: You are pretty good at it.
7: I'm the Mozart of chewing people out.
11: So you got an A?
7: Yep.
5: Good job.
11: Yeah.
7: Mandy's research was incredible, and Tread made some really nice visual aids.
5: Oh, it sounds like the team really came together.
7: Yeah. Took us a while, but we did it.
3: Oh, hey, Eugene.
9: Hello, Miss Horton, Miss Kendall. Mr. Whitaker.
11: I know, he went back to the old pants.
12: Indeed.
5: What?
3: Eugene, I wanted to ask you about yesterday.
9: I'd rather not talk about it. My experiment was an utter failure.
5: Oh, why?
9: I seem to have an innate desire for a proverbial pat on the back, and I cannot escape it.
3: Oh, that's not what I was going to say. I wanted to find out about this article in the paper today. Listen, Odyssey Middle School was saved yesterday by an alert janitor at work in the furnace room. Fire Chief Emmett Bowers said that a gas leak could have led to an explosion, but luckily, Odyssey Middle School janitor Gene Malston was there to prevent the possible disaster.
9: What? Who did they say?
3: Gene Malston. Do you know him? Was he there when you were cleaning yesterday?
9: Oh, well, actually, that's a misprinted job. Yes, Gene. I do know him. Fine man. Salt of the earth. Deserves all the accolades he can get.
5: Well, he sure does. He's a hero.
3: That's right. You see, this town has so many heroes. People who you'd never think of. Rusty was just plain wrong. And I should do something about that.
5: What are you talking about, Connie?
3: Oh, nothing. I'm going to the back.
5: All right. So, Eugene, was janitorial work as stimulating as you expected?
9: Well, the labor itself was most gratifying.
5: Oh, well, do you think you're going to go back to it again?
9: Well, perhaps, Mr. Whitaker. Although the regular janitor is returning on Monday, so...
11: Paper. Paper, paper, where's... Ah! Odyssey deserves the truth. Let's see.
3: Tales of a Small Town Soda Jerk by Connie Kendall. Yeah. I think that's a good beginning.
13: So, Connie's writing a book about Odyssey. This could be very interesting, don't you think? Proverbs 14:15 says, "A simple man believes anything, but a wise man gives thoughts to his steps." It's not easy to listen to criticism, but sometimes it can be helpful. Always be very careful about who you listen to, and make sure that you seek God for the wisdom to change, or not change. Adventures in Odyssey is a presentation of Focus on the Family. Tales of a Small Town Thug was written and directed by Marshall Younger. Our sound designer was Nathan Jones, with music by John Campbell. Our vocal talent included Paul Herlinger, Katie Lee, Lauren Schaffel, Aria Curzon, and Corey Padnos, with Will Ryan as Eugene. Our producers were Marshall Younger and Bob Hoos. And I'm Chris, hoping you'll join us again next time for more Adventures in Odyssey.
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16: Father's Day is here again. It's time to celebrate. Amen. The things that make my dad go red, like that bald spot on his head.

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5: Hi, my name's Saxon, and my favourite Bible verse is Luke chapter 15, verse 20, which says, "So he returned home to his father, and while he was still a long way off, his father saw him coming. Filled with love and compassion, he ran to his son, embraced him and kissed him." That's Luke 15, verse 20. And this is Vision Kids.
6: Vision Kids!

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We are so glad you're listening. My name's Dan Warlow. G'day. Nice to meet you. Hey, let's not keep this incredible secret to ourselves. You got to tell your friends about it. 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See you soon.

0: You're listening to Vision Kids. Hey everyone, I'm Dan Warlow, and I've got a scripture verse for you. It's Psalm 119, verse 105. It says, "Your word is a lamp to my feet and a light to my path." I love this verse because it shows me how important it is to read the Bible. Do you think about what you want to be when you grow up, or the things that you're trying to get done or achieve, or what will happen in the future? God knows that we are always thinking about this, and that we are wanting to do things, and we've got big decisions to make. But who knows what it's like when we make a very poor decision? Here's the thing I want to tell you. God promises when we read the Bible, it's going to make our decisions a lot clearer. He is going to show us where we should go, what we should do, like who are the people we should speak to, or what choices we should make. And He wants to show us the way to go in our lives. I love that because there's a lot of unknowns, aren't there? What's going to happen? What's the future hold? Sometimes making a decision is not very easy because it's hard to tell which one is the best. But my encouragement to you is open your Bible and pray with a heart of faith. Jesus, would you show me what to do? And that's such a powerful prayer. Maybe you've got big decisions to make. Maybe you're unsure about what's ahead. Can I encourage you to bring that to prayer even now to God? Let me do that and pray. Jesus, I thank you that you don't just leave us to work everything out. You know what is good for us. You know the path ahead. You know what's best for us. You know, Lord, what is going to grow your kingdom. And I pray you will help us to open our Bibles and to look for your guidance, and that it would speak to us as we move forward. In Jesus' name, amen. You're listening to Vision Kids, and I'm Dan Warlow.
1: We are the future. We are Vision Kids.

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0: Vision!

0: Dan. Oh, hi, Jed.
1: What are we talking about?
0: We're on Vision Kids.
1: Oh, cool.
0: Yeah. It's amazing.
1: Well, what's good about it?
0: Well, a lot of things. Great music, you know, awesome programs, things like that.
1: What do you think's a really good thing?
0: Well, I want to tell you about Adventures in Odyssey, Jed.
1: Oh, what's that?
0: It's an awesome radio drama, you know.
1: I got too much drama as it is.
0: No, you don't. It's different. It's awesome stories, actors, sound effects.
1: Well, I love stories.
0: It's so good. But don't miss Adventures in Odyssey.
1: How do I find it?
0: Just listen.

Let's sing it again, shall we? My God is so big, so strong and so mighty. There's nothing my God cannot do. That's true. My God is so big, so strong and so mighty.

0: I'm all right. So strong and so mighty, there's nothing my God cannot do. That's true.
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2: Hi, welcome to Quick Sticks, quick Bible stories for the everyday. And today I'm here with Mum.
3: G'day, Josh.
2: Today's story is called The Israelites Defeat Ai. Last time we heard about the children of Israel who had broken their promise with God and so had a terrible defeat against the people of Ai. Well, the good news is that with God's help, they were able to find the person who had broken God's covenant promise and make things right again, which meant they now had God's blessing upon them. This time, the Lord said to Joshua, "Do not be afraid or worried. Take all your fighting men and attack Ai, for I have given you their land, and it will be just like how you destroyed Jericho." God's plan was for the children of Israel to set an ambush behind the town, and this meant that they would have some men hide and wait for the soldiers from the other army. So Joshua and all the other fighting men set out to attack Ai. Joshua chose 30,000 of his best warriors and sent them out at night with these orders: hide an ambush close behind the town and be ready for action.
3: Then the rest of the men and Joshua camped as normal, and in the morning they set out towards Ai and set up a camp to the north side of the city. When the king of Ai looked out across the valley, he could see the Israelite army and he hurried out early in the morning to attack them. But he didn't realize that there were more soldiers hiding in ambush behind the town. As the soldiers of Ai reached the Israelite army, Joshua and his men fled towards the bush as though they were being beaten, just like they had the last time. And then all of the men of Ai came to try and chase them down. And there was no men left in the city at all, and the town was left wide open.
2: God said to Joshua, "Now point the spear in your hand towards Ai, for I will hand it over to you." As soon as Joshua gave his signal, all the men in ambush jumped up and poured into the town as they quickly captured it and burnt it with fire. The men of Ai looked back and saw the smoke and that there was no one to go, and so they became surrounded by the children of Israel, and God gave them a great victory. Joshua built a special altar to remind the people of the promises of God, and he read them all the words that Moses had written down about God's covenant promises. Once the children of Israel had turned back to God and taken the time to hear his plan, God was able to work with them and give them victory over their enemies. The Bible says that our covenant promise with God is based on even better promises, and it's good to know that he's on our side today if we just ask him to help us in whatever battle we may be facing.
3: That's good news.
2: Sure is.
3: Have a great day.
2: See ya.
0: We are the future. We are Vision Kids.

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2: For we are God's workmanship, created in Christ Jesus to do good works, which God has prepared in advance for us to do. Ephesians 2:10. To me, this means that when this verse says we are God's workmanship, we can tie it back to Genesis when it talks about we were made in God's image. And one of the core instructions that we've been given is to spread the good news and to be a vessel in other people's life and to tell them about God. I know that throughout life, I should always listen to him and follow the plan that he's given to me so that I can tell others and they can get to know him and grow in their own purpose as well.
0: Join us in memorizing scripture together. 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
3: You are listening to Vision Kids. Now, don't go anywhere, because in less than 15 minutes, Adventures in Odyssey is on. I'm serious. You're going to love it. Trust me. You're not going to want to miss it. You're listening to Vision Kids, and I'm Dan Warlow.

0: Oh, that was lovely.
1: Helping kids look to God daily.
2: This is Vision Kids.
3: Vision Kids.

0: worsens blood lipid levels by raising triglycerides and decreasing HDL, i.e. good cholesterol. Still, there has been quite a rash of obesity in this country in the last 10 to 20 years, and obesity increases the risk of cardiovascular disease. Does that answer your question, Liz?
1: I can't remember what my question was.
0: I can't seem to recall it myself.
1: Oh, yeah, I remember. Can I have a milkshake?
0: Certainly.
1: On second thought, I'll skip it.
2: You are not going to believe this.
0: Believe what?
2: Where's Whit?
0: In the kitchen.
2: Whit, come here! You have got to see this!
3: What is it, Connie?
2: Look at this book they're selling at the Electric Palace.
4: The Real America, a Short Story Collection.
2: And look at one of the stories.
4: Tales of a Small Town Thug.
0: By Rusty Gordon?
1: Yep. I remember him. He was with the Bones of Wrath. Didn't he move away?
2: Yeah, but now he's written this sleazy story.
4: Well, what's the story about?
2: What's it about? It's about us!
5: Hi, this is Chris. Welcome to Odyssey. We're just getting ready for a time of wonder, excitement, and discovery. So why don't you get the whole family together and join us for another exciting Adventures in Odyssey.

0: This is Vision Kids.
1: At least he didn't use our real names.
2: Well, that's hardly comforting. He calls one of his characters Rugene Reltzner. Now, I'm fairly certain Odyssey residents will be able to crack this code.
1: Yeah, the Scooby-Doo code.
3: Well, he doesn't seem to care if people figure it out.
1: He calls me the slave driver.
2: What?
1: Listen, Laws Hurton doesn't really have any friends. They're more like employees. She only likes people who she can boss around. What?
4: What is this? The award for most likely to be serving ice cream at the age of 85, still with no boyfriend, Candy Connell.
2: And what does this mean? Rugene is an intellectual sauna.
4: Full of hot air.
2: And what, pray tell, is the meaning behind this phrase? Most of the time, when he talks, he's the only one listening. But he does have a very captive audience in himself.
3: Oh, I'm surprised any of you care about this. Why does it matter what Rusty says about you?
4: Look, he even makes fun of you, Whit.
3: Where?
4: He makes fun of your clothes. Says you wear pants from the 1950s.
3: Oh, I like my pants. They're comfortable. Is there something wrong with them?
4: Look, it makes no difference, Whit. You're right. We shouldn't pay any attention to anything he says. I'm just mad there's something like this out there, making Odyssey seem like a bunch of losers.
1: Do you guys think I boss people around?
4: Oh, it's all baloney, Liz. I should just throw this thing in the trash.
2: Well, actually, I'd like to peruse a few more pages.
1: Yeah, me too.
4: Well, be my guest.
2: Irrelevant facts drop from his mouth like drool from a Saint Bernard? His metaphors are both inaccurate and repulsive. Blah.
3: What are you doing, Eugene?
2: Examining the help wanted section.
3: You're looking for a job? I thought hand up was going well.
2: Oh, it is. I'm merely looking for the jobs in which hand up could volunteer. Mr. Whitaker, do you agree at all with Mr. Gordon's assessment of me?
3: Oh, Eugene.
2: I understand that Rusty's resume of objectivity and respect for truth is not terribly impressive, but I feel that there may have been a grain of truth to his writing.
3: Now, Eugene.
2: Would you mind not avoiding the question, Mr. Whitaker? Am I an intellectual know-it-all?
3: Well, Eugene, you have a lot of knowledge to share, and you do tend to share it when the opportunity presents itself.
2: But my question is, do I do it unnecessarily?
3: Well, if you're asking if you sometimes give us information that we don't ask for, then I would have to say yes.
2: You're right. And I fear that this may signal something deeper. An arrogance to my actions. A desire to show off, as Mr. Gordon says. You know, Mr. Whitaker, I've taken stock of all of the jobs that I've acquired as part of Hand Up so far, and there is a disturbing pattern.
3: What pattern?
2: Almost all of them lead to me receiving unnecessary credit for the job. Perhaps instead of fulfilling roles that laud my abilities, I should concentrate my attention on something that will humble me.
3: There's nothing wrong with that. What did you have in mind?
2: Well, that's precisely why I've been studying the classifieds. For a volunteer position that does the opposite of exalting me for my accomplishments.
3: Yeah, I see. Like what?
2: Well, there are a few here that may serve the purpose. A temporary kitchen help at Pete's Gas and Chow.
3: Now, there wouldn't be too much glory in that.
2: Although I'm not certain if I could be of much help creating chow.
3: Oh, hey, wait a minute. Eugene, I might know of something.
2: What?
3: A man at my church works as a janitor at the Odyssey Middle School. Now, he's having surgery this week and he won't be in. I bet they could use some extra help.
2: Yes. Janitors work after hours. Their service oftentimes goes unnoticed.
3: Uh-huh.
2: And yet the job is pivotal for the health and well-being of the students.
3: It certainly is.
2: Mr. Whitaker, I believe that's the answer. I, Eugene Meltzner, shall become a janitor.

0: had no idea emptying garbage cans could be so exhilarating.
1: I'm not that good at speaking in front of people. I'm better than I used to be, but I...
2: Trent, you don't have to speak if you don't want to. Mandy could do it. Right, Mandy?
3: I guess.
2: Oh, Eugene. Hi.
0: Oh, I'm sorry, Miss Horton. Am I in the wrong place?
2: No, we're just practicing for a debate for speech class. What are you doing?
0: Eradicating the hardened chewing gum from the underside of this desk.
2: You seem to be enjoying it.
0: Immensely.
2: Do you mind if we meet in here?
0: Oh, not at all. Well, I'll just be over here.
2: All right. Okay.
1: Well?
2: Well, what?
1: What are we gonna do?
2: I don't know. What should we do, Trent?
1: Oh, aren't you leading this discussion?
2: Why? Who made me the boss?
3: You did.
2: What?
1: Yeah. When we signed up for this debate, Mr. Casper asked us who's gonna head up our team. You volunteered.
2: Oh. Well, just because I'm heading up the team doesn't mean I have to make all the decisions. Okay?
1: I guess.
2: So, let's take a vote. Who thinks we should discuss the debate topic? Say aye.
4: Aye.
2: It's unanimous. Let's discuss the debate topic.
1: Which is?
2: We've been given space exploration.
1: Excellent.
2: The other team is going to take the side that it's a waste of tax money, while we're supposed to take the side that space exploration is important.
1: I know a little bit about it, but we should probably do some research, right?
2: Who votes we do research?
4: Aye.
2: Unanimous again. Would anyone like to handle the research?
1: Well, Mandy is great at research.
2: Who votes Mandy does it?
4: Aye.
2: You've got the votes, Mandy. We'll need everything you can get on the history of the space program. How much money goes into it, facts, dates, that sort of thing. We have to somehow prove that the benefits of being in space outweigh the cost. And that's going to be tough, because I can't think of very many advantages to being in space. Are you okay?
0: Oh, yes, I'm fine. It's just that I overheard and, actually these shells need dusting.
2: Who votes that Eugene tells us his opinion?
4: Aye.
2: It's 3-0, Eugene.
0: Well, if you insist, could you hold my dustpan, Liz?
2: Sure.
0: The space program offers us a glimpse into a frontier yet to be conquered. It is the greatest example of the ingenuity and unstoppable nature of the human spirit. Space exploration has opened up avenues for the greater understanding of communications, weather, ecological systems, and pollution control.
2: This is amazing.
1: Yeah, keep going.
0: Well, I shouldn't really.
2: Why not?
0: Well, I need to scrape the dried peanut butter off the heating unit.
2: I'll do it later. Go ahead, Eugene.
0: Well, I suppose I could, kind of give you a push in the right direction.
1: Yeah! Come on.
0: All right. The exploration of space also opens up opportunities in intelligence surveillance, international diplomacy, not to mention the possibility of colonization. In the annals of history, when history is written, we shall...
5: What's going to happen next? Let's find out. This is Adventures in Odyssey on Vision Kids.
6: Vision Kids.
0: Possibly above all others, we should explore space because a society that ceases to explore ceases to reach higher, ceases to learn and achieve and grow strong. The day our country decides to be satisfied with life as we know it is the day that we are conquered, not by others, but by ourselves. This is not the country I have come to love, the country I call the United States of America!
1: Amazing.
2: Brilliant. That was so
0: I'm
2: inspiring.
0: I'm sorry. Oh, thank you. No need to clap for me. I was just, oops. Oh, I should clean.
2: Well, you have to come back tomorrow.
0: Well, depends on my work schedule.
2: Who votes that Eugene comes back tomorrow?
4: Aye.
2: It's unanimous.
0: Oh, well, I appreciate it, but if you'll excuse me.
2: But, all right. Bye.
3: Bye.
1: Bye. Wow. I've decided to be an astronaut or a janitor.
3: And And finally, Mr. Gordon, your book is Irresponsible Garbage. Garbage that smells like it's been sitting by the curb for 3 weeks while the sanitation department is on strike. Garbage that makes the Odyssey sewage plant smell like fresh potpourri.
6: Connie.
3: In short, your story stinks. Signed, Connie Kendall, Odyssey resident. So, what do you think, Whit?
6: Very descriptive. I could almost smell it myself.
3: Mm-hmm. Thanks. I'm sending it to the newspaper as a letter to the editor. Do you think it makes my point?
6: Oh, it makes a point. Although I'm not sure it's going to do any good.
3: Why not?
6: It seems to me that this is exactly what Rusty wants. He wants to strike a nerve, stir up some controversy. He probably thinks it'll sell more books.
3: Well, I sure don't want to help him sell books. But I have to do something. I'm so mad.
6: Well, it's not going to do any good to just get mad at things like this, Connie. If it bothers us that much, we need to provide a well-thought-out alternative viewpoint.
3: You mean like another book? One that tells people what Odyssey is really like?
6: Well, I hadn't considered that, but I suppose it's a possibility.
3: Eugene!
7: Oh, hello, Miss Kendall. Greetings, Miss Whittaker. Excellent choice of pants.
6: Oh, thanks for noticing. How was your janitorial work?
7: Oh, it was, invigorating.
3: Which part? Cleaning the toilets or getting a standing ovation?
7: Oh, you heard.
6: Liz told us what happened.
7: Yes, it didn't turn out the way I'd anticipated. I didn't mean to inspire applause.
6: I guess you're just too impressive, Eugene.
3: The janitor king.
7: Oh, please don't make it worse. Mr. Gordon was right. I'm simply incapable of shying away from the proverbial spotlight.
3: Don't worry about it. You were just helping the kids.
7: That's the way it started out, yes. But I must say, I believe I was more exhilarated to be the center of attention than to be the supplier of knowledge.
3: Well, if you're that concerned about stealing the spotlight, then just don't do it.
7: I wish it were that easy.
3: Oh, I think it is. Just be quiet. Get out of the way and try not to defuse any nuclear bombs while you're there.
7: Yes. Be quiet. The debate team shan't know I'm even there tomorrow night.
6: You're working again tomorrow?
7: Yes.
6: Well, why don't you just clean a different room?
7: Good idea. I'll start with the bathrooms. Thank you both. Farewell.
3: He'll probably fall in the toilet and get a purple heart.
1: Shouldn't we go ahead and get started?
8: Well, where's Mandy? She was supposed to come with all the research.
1: Oh, yeah. I talked to her at lunch. She told me to tell you that she's not going to be able to do the research.
8: What? Why?
1: I don't know. We could call her and find out.
8: Well, I don't want to push her. It's not like I'm her mother or anything. Let's just get started. All right. Last week, we chose our assignments. This is what we came up with. Trent, according to my list, you're bringing snacks.
1: Check.
8: Mandy's doing nothing, and I'm doing, let's see, the index cards, the visual aids, the fact check, the multimedia presentation, and, of course, the speech.
1: Yeah, I'm sorry I can't help more. I just have so much homework this week. I'm not even sure I can bring the snacks.
8: That's okay. Eugene, you're just the man we need.
7: Uh-oh, I didn't mean to interrupt. Why are you in here?
8: We had to switch rooms.
7: Oh.
8: Come on.
7: I have to clean the locker room right now.
8: Eugene, we haven't been able to do any factual research. We need your help.
7: No, I have to go.
8: No!
7: Farewell!
8: We don't have the hard information to justify the use of tax money for the space program when it could be used to end poverty in America as we know it!
7: It's simple, Miss Horton. Less than 1% is spent on space, while over 30% is spent on government welfare programs for the poor. Even if you eliminated the space program altogether, the poor would only receive 3 cents on the dollar per person of that money. This is hardly going to end poverty as we know it. And, economically speaking, the underwriting of the space program is a long-term answer instead of a short-term fix. Now, if you'll excuse me, I've got urinals to scrub!
8: Wow!
1: Amazing.
8: That was unbelievable.
3: Tutor me.
8: Okay, just ask the question nicely. Don't be bossy.
9: Hello?
8: Mandy?
9: Hi, Liz.
8: I just was curious why you didn't make it to debate practice today, and why you can't help out more.
9: Oh, I don't have time.
8: We were kind of counting on you.
9: I'm sorry, but it's extra credit anyway. I mean, I don't really need it.
8: But I do, and Trent does.
9: Well, I guess you'll have to do it without me.
8: Okay.
9: Sorry.
8: That's okay. I'll talk to you later.
9: Bye.
8: Bye.
6: Oh, what was that all about, Liz?
8: Mandy. She's in our debate group for speech class, and she backed out for no reason.
6: Uh-huh.
8: And since Trent is too busy, I've ended up volunteering to do everything.
6: Are you leading the group?
8: Yes.
6: Well, then why didn't you tell them to do something? It's not fair for you to have to do it all.
8: I know, but I didn't want to be too pushy.
6: Too pushy? Whoa. Because of what Rusty Gordon said in his book?
8: Maybe.
6: And you're okay with Rusty giving you life advice?
8: No. You're right. Why should I care what Rusty says?
6: Oh, it's natural to respond to criticism that way, Liz. In fact, I would even say it's not altogether wrong to respond that way.
8: What do you mean?
6: Well, there are two things you can do with criticism from people that you don't respect. You could do what Eugene did.
8: Be a janitor?
6: Well, he looked for a grain of truth. He asked people he did trust if there was something he needed to work on. Even if Rusty was being mean-spirited, he may just be saying something that can help you become a better person. And the second thing you can do is what Connie did.
8: Rip my hair out?
6: No, she just considered the source, asked people she trusted, and then decided the criticism was simply wrong. And she thought of ways to respond to it.
8: Okay.
6: But, you know, the main thing you can't do is simply accept the criticism and change your life based on it without asking other sources of counsel.
8: You mean like you?
6: Well, maybe, but I was thinking the best source would be God. God's given you special talents and abilities. I know you pretty well, Liz, and I think one of those talents is being a leader. You can motivate people and inspire them. And sometimes that means telling them what they need to do.
8: Including Mandy.
6: That's right.
8: She does need a good kick in the pants.
6: That's my Liz.
7: Very well. If the basement furnace room is where I have to go to escape recognition, then that is where I shall go. My, this place does need a good cleaning. Wait a minute. What's that smell?
10: Excuse me, sir.
7: Yes?
10: Turner Ward, Odyssey Times reporter. Are you the man who reported the gas leak in the basement of the Odyssey Middle School?
7: Yes.
10: Well, tell me, how does it feel to save possibly hundreds of lives?
7: Great. Just great.
3: Liz?
8: Hi, Mandy. Can I come in?
3: Sure, of course. Come in.
8: Are you okay?
3: Sure.
8: I mean, are you sick or something?
3: No.
8: Did something bad happen at school?
3: Nothing.
8: Then why have you been acting so weird?
3: I'm sorry, I've just been really busy lately.
8: You've never been too busy for extra credit.
3: Well, I am now.
8: I'm worried about you. You've been different lately.
3: How?
8: Well, you've been distant. You seem tired and... Well, I never thought I'd say this, but... Mandy, you're being selfish.
3: What do you mean?
8: You said you'd help with our project, and you need to live up to your responsibility. I'm sorry I'm being so bossy, but God made me that way, and I've decided to use that talent.
3: The talent for being bossy?
8: Well, hopefully I can turn that into being a good leader.
3: Didn't you get enough answers from Eugene?
8: He was great, but we need more. We need recent sources and numbers and facts.
3: What about Trent?
8: I've already talked to Trent. He's got enough to do. But it's you I want doing our research anyway. And you said you would.
3: You're right. I did say that.
8: So you'll do it?
3: Yeah.
8: Thanks. Are you sure you're okay? I'm fine. All right. Do you enjoy scolding me?
2: It's kind of fun, yeah. I guess God gave me that gift, too.
8: You are pretty good at it.
2: I'm the Mozart of chewing people out.
3: So you got an A?
2: Yep.
6: Good job.
3: Yeah.
2: Mandy's research was incredible, and Tred made some really nice visual aids.
6: Oh, it sounds like the team really came together.
2: Yeah. Took us a while, but we did it.
3: Oh, hey, Eugene.
7: Hello, Miss Horton, Miss Kendall. Mr. Whitaker.
8: I know, he went back to the old pants.
10: Indeed.
6: What?
3: Eugene, I wanted to ask you about yesterday.
7: I'd rather not talk about it. My experiment was an utter failure.
6: Oh, why?
7: I seem to have an innate desire for a proverbial pat on the back, and I cannot escape it.
3: Oh, that's not what I was going to say. Mm-hmm. I wanted to find out about this article in the paper today. Listen, Odyssey Middle School was saved yesterday by an alert janitor at work in the furnace room. Fire Chief Emmett Bowers said that a gas leak could have led to an explosion, but luckily, Odyssey Middle School janitor Gene Malston was there to prevent the possible disaster.
7: What? Who did they say?
3: Gene Malston. Do you know him? Was he there when you were cleaning yesterday?
7: Oh, well, actually, that's a misprinted job. Yes, Gene. I do know him. Fine man. Salt of the earth. Deserves all the accolades he can get.
6: Well, he sure does. He's a hero.
3: That's right. You see, this town has so many heroes. Mm. People who you'd never think of. Mm-hmm. Rusty was just plain wrong. Mm. And I should do something about that.
6: What are you talking about, honey?
3: Oh, nothing. I'm going to the back.
6: All right. So, Eugene, was janitorial work as stimulating as you expected?
7: Well, the labor itself was most gratifying.
6: Oh, well, do you think you're going to go back to it again?
7: Well, perhaps, Mr. Whitaker. Although the regular janitor is returning on Monday, so...
3: Paper, where's... Odyssey deserves the truth. Let's see. Tales of a Small Town Soda Jerk by Connie Kendall. Yeah. I think that's a good beginning.
11: So, Connie's writing a book about Odyssey. This could be very interesting, don't you think? Proverbs 14:15 says, "A simple man believes anything, but a wise man gives thoughts to his steps." It's not easy to listen to criticism, but sometimes it can be helpful. Always be very careful about who you listen to, and make sure that you seek God for the wisdom to change, or not change. Adventures in Odyssey is a presentation of Focus on the Family. Tales of a Small Town Thug was written and directed by Marshall Younger. Our sound designer was Nathan Jones, with music by John Campbell. Our vocal talent included Paul Herlinger, Katie Lee, Lauren Schaffel, Aria Curzon, and Corey Padnos, with Will Ryan as Eugene. Our producers were Marshall Younger and Bob Hoos. And I'm Chris, hoping you'll join us again next time for more Adventures in Odyssey.
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1: Hi, I'm Cooper, and my favourite Bible verse is Isaiah 41 verse 10, which says, "So do not fear, for I am with you. Do not be dismayed, for I am your God. I will strengthen you and help you. I will uphold you with my righteous right hand." That's Isaiah 41 verse 10, and this is Vision Kids.
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We are so glad you're listening. My name's Dan Warlow. G'day. Nice to meet you. Hey, let's not keep this incredible secret to ourselves. You got to tell your friends about it. 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See you soon.

0: stink. And if you're feeling real low,
1: and if you're starting to wilt,
0: a friend will even let you wear their favorite kilt.
1: What? Their favorite kilt?
0: Well, it had to rhyme. You're the one that said wilt.
1: Oh, that's okay.
0: It is?
1: Yep. You know why?
0: Why?
1: Because.

0: because a friend is a friend is a friend is a friend is a friend.
1: G'day, it's Andy Kirk here. Today I want to speak about three ways that you can be a better friend at school. And I know you can definitely use these three tips. Number one is to be the friend you want to have. This means everything you want in a friend, be that. If you want a friend that's always smiling, then smile. If you want a friend who listens, then listen. Number two is to encourage. This means to put courage in and not take courage out. And the last one is to laugh with each other, not at each other. The best thing to do with a friend is laugh. And no matter what the situation is today, have a good laugh, but make sure it's not at another person's expense. Too many friendships are wrecked through what we think is a joke, but it's not funny to one person. So laugh with each other, encourage each other, and be the friend you want to be. I'm Andy Kirk.
2: Super Kids.
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0: Hey Vision Kids, it's Belle Thompson here. Today, I want to tell you about the very first time I felt the love of God. I was about to turn 9 years old. It was almost my birthday, and I was so excited about presents and cake and celebrating. But my excitement quickly vanished when I heard the news. My grandma had died. I was completely heartbroken. I loved my Nan so very much, and she loved me. I didn't know what I would do without her. I felt sad from deep down in my tummy, sadder than I'd ever felt before. Up until this point in my life, if I was sad about something, I would tell my parents and they would help me feel better. But now my parents were really upset too, and this was more painful than anything I'd ever felt before. For the first time in my life, my parents couldn't fix it. I remember one night feeling so sad, and I peered out of the window in my bedroom, looking up into the night sky. I saw the stars outside. They were sparkling and beautiful, and it reminded me that God had made the stars, and He was there. So I started singing a song to Him, reaching out to Him as I looked up at the stars. And in that special moment, I knew He was listening. I felt warm all over, and in the place deep inside where I felt so sad, it was like God reached in and comforted me. I knew He understood. As I sang, I experienced the presence of God for the first time. I knew He was there for me, and I knew He loved me. That was the first time I learned I could talk to God when I'm feeling sad or upset. And you know, even today, I still find it helpful to look up at the night sky and be reminded that God cares. You know, it says in the Bible in 1 Peter, give all your worries and cares to God, for He cares about you. When my grandma died and I reached out to God for that first time at 9 years old, I learned a profound life lesson. God cares for me. And in all the years since then, He has been there for me time and time again. You can reach out and talk to God when you're sad too. You can even sing to Him like I did. And you will discover that He is there with you. I'm going to finish with these words from Psalm 46. God is our refuge and strength, always ready to help in times of trouble.
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jam zoo. As you can hear, there's lots of animals. We can hear the bar of a sheep, the moo cow, the quack of a duck, the roar of a lion. Oh yes, and the tweet of a bird, that's always a good one. And then we have the neigh of a horse. Well, I've been studying the native call.

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Am I on? Oh, wait. Oh, hello? Oh, it's on. Oh, hey, everyone. It's Dan Warlow here. There's so much good stuff about Vision Kids, but the thing I want to tell you about now is called Adventures in Odyssey. It's a much-loved radio drama. It's like radio theatre. You get the actors, you get all these sound effects and great stories. Here's the thing. You are not going to want to miss it. It's on every weekday. That's Monday to Friday. You've just got to tune in and you're guaranteed to hear it. It's going to be amazing. Don't miss it. See you soon.

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2: Hi, welcome to Quick Sticks, quick Bible stories for the everyday. And today I'm here with Mum.
3: G'day, Josh.
2: Today's story is called The Israelites Defeat Ai. Last time we heard about the children of Israel who had broken their promise with God and so had a terrible defeat against the people of Ai. Well, the good news is that with God's help, they were able to find the person who had broken God's covenant promise and make things right again, which meant they now had God's blessing upon them. This time, the Lord said to Joshua, "Do not be afraid or worried. Take all your fighting men and attack Ai, for I have given you their land, and it will be just like how you destroyed Jericho." God's plan was for the children of Israel to set an ambush behind the town, and this meant that they would have some men hide and wait for the soldiers from the other army. So Joshua and all the other fighting men set out to attack Ai. Joshua chose 30,000 of his best warriors and sent them out at night with these orders: hide in ambush close behind the town and be ready for action.
3: Then the rest of the men and Joshua camped as normal, and in the morning they set out towards Ai and set up a camp to the north side of the city. When the king of Ai looked out across the valley, he could see the Israelite army and he hurried out early in the morning to attack them, but he didn't realize that there were more soldiers hiding in ambush behind the town. As the soldiers of Ai reached the Israelite army, Joshua and his men fled towards the bush as though they were being beaten, just like they had the last time. And then all of the men of Ai came to try and chase them down. And there was no men left in the city at all, and the town was left wide open.
2: God said to Joshua, "Now point the spear in your hand towards Ai, for I will hand it over to you." As soon as Joshua gave his signal, all the men in ambush jumped up and poured into the town as they quickly captured it and burnt it with fire. The men of Ai looked back and saw the smoke and that there was no one to go, and so they became surrounded by the children of Israel, and God gave them a great victory. Joshua built a special altar to remind the people of the promises of God, and he read them all the words that Moses had written down about God's covenant promises. Once the children of Israel had turned back to God and taken the time to hear his plan, God was able to work with them and give them victory over their enemies. The Bible says that our covenant promise with God is based on even better promises, and it's good to know that he's on our side today if we just ask him to help us in whatever battle we may be facing.
3: That's good news.
2: Sure is.
3: Have a great day.
2: See ya.
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0: Let's start again, shall we?
1: Okay. Where do you want this cement?
0: No! Not there! Oh, silly me! I just can't believe you did that.
2: We are the future. We are Vision Kids.

0: 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You deserve a clap. Everyone does for that.
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2: We are the future.
3: We are the future.
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3: For we are God's workmanship, created in Christ Jesus to do good works, which God has prepared in advance for us to. Ephesians 2:10. To me, this means that when this verse says we are God's workmanship, we can tie it back to Genesis when it talks about we were made in God's image. And one of the core instructions that we've been given is to spread the good news and to be a vessel in other people's life and to tell them about God. I know that throughout life, I should always listen to him and follow the plan that he's given to me so that I can tell others and they can get to know him and grow in their own purpose as well.
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3: Hi, I'm John Avery Whittaker, but most folks call me Dan. Okay, it's not Mr. Whittaker here, but you're going to hear from probably Mr. Whittaker pretty soon, because Vision Kids is about to start the adventure and odyssey in less than 15 minutes. Don't go away. What?

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5: Hey, welcome to the show today, Vision Kids. We're here with our co-host, Josiah. It is the last day of our Bali family holiday with some friends. Josiah, what cool things have you done today?
6: Doggy paddling.
5: In the pool. You're learning how to swim. And you did some crocodiles too, where you get on your belly in the shallow water. And then you got on Daddy's back to do what?
6: Dolphins.
5: They're a bit scary though, because you have to put your head under the water. Or are you a brave boy?
6: Yeah.
5: Yeah, he's a brave boy. Do you remember learning how to swim, Vision Kids? Or maybe you're still going. We've got an adventure coming up. I wonder what it'll be about. We'll find out soon.

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1: Vision Kids!
2: Blood lipid levels by raising triglycerides and decreasing HDL, i.e. good cholesterol. Still, there has been quite a rash of obesity in this country in the last 10 to 20 years, and obesity increases the risk of cardiovascular disease. Does that answer your question, Liz?
1: I can't remember what my question was.
2: I can't seem to recall it myself.
1: Oh, yeah, I remember. Can I have a milkshake?
2: Certainly.
1: On second thought, I'll skip it.
3: You are not going to believe this.
2: Believe what?
3: Where's Whit?
2: In the kitchen.
3: Whit, come here! You have got to see this!
4: What is it, Connie?
3: Look at this book they're selling at the Electric Palace.
4: The Real America, a Short Story Collection.
3: And look at one of the stories.
4: Tales of a Small Town Thug.
2: By Rusty Gordon?
1: Yep. I remember him. He was with the Bones of Wrath. Didn't he move away?
3: Yeah, but now he's written this sleazy story.
4: Well, what's the story about?
3: What's it about? It's about us!
5: Hi, this is Chris. Welcome to Odyssey. We're just getting ready for a time of wonder, excitement, and discovery. So why don't you get the whole family together and join us for another exciting Adventures in Odyssey.

0: Well, that's just a preview of our adventure today. We'll get into it very soon. We're here with Josiah. He wanted to tell you what he had for breakfast today. What did you have for breakfast?
1: Nutri-Grain.
0: Yeah, he wanted cereal, even though there was a massive buffet with lots of cool things. I mean, he did have some egg and some pancakes too, but cereal is still a favourite. Hey, I just realised we haven't gone to the Bible verse of the week, and it is a Friday. Today's Bible verse, this week's Bible verse, is Hebrews 10, verses 36 and 35. It says, "Do not throw away your confidence. It will be richly rewarded. You need to persevere so that when you have done the will of God, you will receive what he has promised."
1: Hey!
0: Oh, no. Our co-host Josiah, I think he's done. Let's quickly get into the adventure.
2: At least he didn't use our real names.
3: Well, that's hardly comforting. He calls one of his characters Eugene Reltzner. Now, I'm fairly certain Odyssey residents will be able to crack this code.
2: Yeah, the Scooby-Doo code.
4: Well, he doesn't seem to care if people figure it out.
2: He calls me the slave driver.
3: What?
2: Listen, Laws Hurton doesn't really have any friends. They're more like employees. She only likes people who she can boss around. What?
5: What is this? The award for most likely to be serving ice cream at the age of 85, still with no boyfriend, Candy Connell.
3: And what does this mean? Eugene is an intellectual sauna.
5: Full of hot air.
3: And what, pray tell, is the meaning behind this phrase? Most of the time, when he talks, he's the only one listening. But he does have a very captive audience in himself.
4: Oh, I'm surprised any of you care about this. Why does it matter what Rusty says about you?
5: Look, he even makes fun of you, Whit.
4: Where?
5: He makes fun of your clothes. Says you wear pants from the 1950s.
4: Oh, I like my pants. They're comfortable. Is there something wrong with them?
5: Look, it makes no difference, Whit. You're right. We shouldn't pay any attention to anything he says. I'm just mad there's something like this out there, making Odyssey seem like a bunch of losers.
2: Do you guys think I boss people around?
5: Oh, it's all baloney, Liz. I should just throw this thing in the trash.
3: Well, actually, I'd like to peruse a few more pages.
2: Yeah, me too.
5: Well, be my guest.
3: Irrelevant facts drop from his mouth like drool from a St. Bernard? His metaphors are both inaccurate and repulsive. Blah.
4: What are you doing, Eugene?
3: Examining the help wanted section.
4: You're looking for a job? I thought hand up was going well.
3: Oh, it is. I'm merely looking for the jobs in which hand up could volunteer. Mr. Whitaker, do you agree at all with Mr. Gordon's assessment of me?
4: Oh, Eugene.
3: I understand that Rusty's resume of objectivity and respect for truth is not terribly impressive, but I feel that there may have been a grain of truth to his writing.
4: Now, Eugene.
3: Would you mind not avoiding the question, Mr. Whitaker? Am I an intellectual know-it-all?
4: Well, Eugene, you have a lot of knowledge to share, and you do tend to share it when the opportunity presents itself.
3: But my question is, do I do it unnecessarily?
4: Well, if you're asking if you sometimes give us information that we don't ask for, then I would have to say yes.
3: You're right. And I fear that this may signal something deeper. An arrogance to my actions. A desire to show off, as Mr. Gordon says. You know, Mr. Whitaker, I've taken stock of all of the jobs that I've acquired as part of Hand Up so far, and there is a disturbing pattern.
4: What pattern?
3: Almost all of them lead to me receiving unnecessary credit for the job. Perhaps instead of fulfilling roles that laud my abilities, I should concentrate my attention on something that will humble me.
4: There's nothing wrong with that. What did you have in mind?
3: Well, that's precisely why I've been studying the classifieds. For a volunteer position that does the opposite of exalting me for my accomplishments.
4: Yeah, I see. Like what?
3: Well, there are a few here that may serve the purpose. A temporary kitchen help at Pete's Gas and Chow.
4: Oh, there wouldn't be too much glory in that.
3: Although I'm not certain if I could be much help creating chow.
4: Oh, hey, wait a minute. Eugene, I might know of something.
3: What?
4: A man at my church works as a janitor at the Odyssey Middle School. Now, he's having surgery this week and he won't be in. I bet they could use some extra help.
3: Yes. Janitors work after hours. Their service oftentimes goes unnoticed.
4: Uh-huh.
3: And yet the job is pivotal for the health and well-being of the students.
4: It certainly is.
3: Mr. Whitaker, I believe that's the answer. I, Eugene Meltzner, shall become a janitor.

0: had no idea emptying garbage cans could be so exhilarating.
1: I'm not that good at speaking in front of people. I'm better than I used to be, but I...
2: Trent, you don't have to speak if you don't want to. Mandy could do it. Right, Mandy?
3: I guess.
2: Oh, Eugene. Hi.
0: Oh, I'm sorry, Miss Horton. Am I in the wrong place?
2: No, we're just practicing for a debate for speech class. What are you doing?
0: Eradicating the hardened chewing gum from the underside of this desk.
2: You seem to be enjoying it.
0: Immensely.
2: Do you mind if we meet in here?
0: Oh, not at all. Well, I'll just be over here.
2: All right. Okay.
1: Well?
2: Well, what?
1: What are we gonna do?
2: I don't know. What should we do, Trent?
1: Oh, aren't you leading this discussion?
2: Why? Who made me the boss?
3: You did.
2: What?
1: Yeah. When we signed up for this debate, Mr. Casper asked us who's gonna head up our team. You volunteered.
2: Oh. Well, just because I'm heading up the team doesn't mean I have to make all the decisions. Okay?
1: I guess.
2: So, let's take a vote. Who thinks we should discuss the debate topic? Say aye.
4: Aye.
2: It's unanimous. Let's discuss the debate topic.
1: Which is?
2: We've been given space exploration.
1: Excellent.
2: The other team is going to take the side that it's waste of tax money, while we're supposed to take the side that space exploration is important.
1: I know a little bit about it, but we should probably do some research, right?
2: Who votes we do research?
4: Aye.
2: Unanimous again. Would anyone like to handle the research?
1: Well, Mandy is great at research.
2: Who votes Mandy does it?
4: Aye.
2: You've got the votes, Mandy. We'll need everything you can get on the history of the space program. How much money goes into it, facts, dates, that sort of thing. We have to somehow prove that the benefits of being in space outweigh the cost. And that's going to be tough, because I can't think of very many advantages to being in space. Are you okay?
0: Oh, yes, I'm fine. It's just that I overheard and, actually these shells need dusting.
2: Who votes that Eugene tells us his opinion?
4: Aye.
2: It's 3-0, Eugene.
0: Well, if you insist, could you hold my dustpan, Liz?
2: Sure.
0: The space program offers us a glimpse into a frontier yet to be conquered. It is the greatest example of the ingenuity and unstoppable nature of the human spirit. Space exploration has opened up avenues for the greater understanding of communications, weather, ecological systems, and pollution control.
2: This is amazing.
1: Yeah, keep going.
0: Well, I shouldn't really.
2: Why not?
0: Well, I need to scrape the dried peanut butter off the heating unit.
2: I'll do it later. Go ahead, Eugene.
0: Well, I suppose I could, kind of give you a push in the right direction.
1: Yeah! Come on.
0: All right. The exploration of space also opens up opportunities in intelligence surveillance, international diplomacy, not to mention the possibility of colonization. In the annals of history, when history is written, we shall...
5: Poor Eugene, this is exactly what he was hoping to avoid. I wonder how we'll feel when we get back to the adventure after we talk about what makes today so special. Today, in 1933, for the first time in public, the Shroud of Turin was put on display. It's a burial cloth with an image of a man's face on it. It's quite a strange piece of cloth. Some people believe it really is the burial cloth of Jesus from his tomb and is over 2,000 years old. Other people say that it's a fake. What do you think? It really is the burial cloth of Jesus. That's pretty cool. I wonder if you've ever studied it and looked into it yourself. Maybe your parents will have, and you can ask them about the Shroud of Turin and what they think went on display today in 1933.
0: Possibly above all others, we should explore space because a society that ceases to explore ceases to reach higher, ceases to learn and achieve and grow strong. The day our country decides to be satisfied with life as we know it is the day that we are conquered, not by others, but by ourselves. This is not the country I have come to love, the country I call the United States of America!
1: Wow! Amazing!
2: brilliant. That was so inspiring.
0: I'm sorry. Oh, thank you. No need to clap for me. I was just, oops. I should clean.
2: Well, you have to come back tomorrow.
0: Well, depends on my work schedule.
2: Who votes that Eugene comes back tomorrow?
4: Aye.
2: It's unanimous.
0: Oh, well, I appreciate it, but if you'll excuse me.
2: But, all right. Bye.
3: Bye.
1: Bye. Wow. I've decided to be an astronaut or a janitor.
6: And finally, Mr. Gordon, your book is Irresponsible Garbage. Garbage that smells like it's been sitting by the curb for 3 weeks while the sanitation department is on strike. Garbage that makes the Odyssey sewage plant smell like fresh potpourri.
7: Connie.
6: In short, your story stinks. Signed, Connie Kendall, Odyssey resident. So, what do you think, Whit?
7: Very descriptive. I could almost smell it myself.
6: Mm-hmm. Thanks. I'm sending it to the newspaper as a letter to the editor. Do you think it makes my point?
7: Oh, it makes a point. Although I'm not sure it's going to do any good.
6: Why not?
7: It seems to me that this is exactly what Rusty wants. He wants to strike a nerve, stir up some controversy. He probably thinks it'll sell more books.
6: Well, I sure don't want to help him sell books. But I have to do something. I'm so mad.
7: Well, it's not going to do any good to just get mad at things like this, Connie, if it bothers us that much. We need to provide a well-thought-out alternative viewpoint.
6: You mean like another book? One that tells people what Odyssey is really like?
7: Well, I hadn't considered that, but I suppose it's a possibility.
6: Eugene!
0: Oh, hello, Miss Kendall. Greetings, Miss Whitaker. Excellent choice of pants.
7: Oh, thanks for noticing. How was your janitorial work?
0: Oh, it was invigorating.
6: Which part? Cleaning the toilets or getting a standing ovation?
0: Oh, you heard.
7: Liz told us what happened.
0: Yes, it didn't turn out the way I'd anticipated. I didn't mean to inspire applause.
7: I guess you're just too impressive, Eugene.
6: The janitor king.
0: Oh, please don't make it worse. Mr. Gordon was right. I'm simply incapable of shying away from the proverbial spotlight.
6: Don't worry about it. You were just helping the kids.
0: That's the way it started out, yes, but I must say, I believe I was more exhilarated to be the center of attention than to be the supplier of knowledge.
6: Well, if you're that concerned about stealing the spotlight, then just don't do it.
0: I wish it were that easy.
6: No, I think it is. Just be quiet. Get out of the way and try not to defuse any nuclear bombs while you're there.
0: Yes, be quiet. The debate team shan't know I'm even there tomorrow night.
7: You're working again tomorrow?
0: Yes.
7: Well, why don't you just clean a different room?
0: Good idea. I'll start with the bathrooms. Thank you both. Farewell.
6: He'll probably fall in the toilet and get a purple heart.
1: Shouldn't we go ahead and get started?
2: Well, where's Mandy? She was supposed to come with all the research.
1: Oh, yeah. I talked to her at lunch. She told me to tell you that she's not going to be able to do the research.
2: What? Why?
1: I don't know. We could call her and find out.
2: Well, I don't want to push her. It's not like I'm her mother or anything. Let's just get started. All right. Last week, we chose our assignments. This is what we came up with. Trent, according to my list, you're bringing snacks.
1: Check.
2: Mandy's doing nothing, and I'm doing, let's see, the index cards, the visual aids, the fact check, the multimedia presentation, and, of course, the speech.
1: Yeah, I'm sorry I can't help more. I just have so much homework this week. I'm not even sure I can bring the snacks.
2: That's okay. Eugene, you're just the man we need.
0: Uh-oh, I didn't mean to interrupt. Why are you in here?
2: We had to switch rooms.
0: Oh.
2: Come on.
0: I have to clean the locker room right now.
2: Eugene, we haven't been able to do any factual research. We need your help.
0: No, I have to go.
2: No!
0: Farewell!
2: We don't have the hard information to justify the use of tax money for the space program when it could be used to end poverty in America as we know it.
0: It's simple, Miss Horton. Less than 1% is spent on space, while over 30% is spent on government welfare programs for the poor. Even if you eliminated the space program altogether, the poor would only receive 3 cents on the dollar per person of that money. This is hardly going to end poverty as we know it. And, economically speaking, the underwriting of the space program is a long-term answer instead of a short-term fix. Now, if you'll excuse me, I've got urinals to scrub!
2: Wow! Amazing. That was unbelievable. Tutor me. Okay, just ask the question nicely. Don't be bossy.
8: Hello?
2: Mandy?
8: Hi, Liz.
2: I just was curious why you didn't make it to debate practice today, and why you can't help out more.
8: Oh, I don't have time.
2: We were kind of counting on you.
8: I'm sorry, but it's extra credit anyway. I mean, I don't really need it.
2: But I do, and Trent does.
8: Well, I guess you'll have to do it without me.
2: Okay.
8: Sorry.
2: That's okay. I'll talk to you later.
8: Bye.
2: Bye.
7: Oh, what was that all about, Liz?
2: Mandy, she's in our debate group for speech class, and she backed out for no reason.
7: Uh-huh.
2: And since Trent is too busy, I've ended up volunteering to do everything.
7: Are you leading the group?
2: Yes.
7: Well, then why didn't you tell them to do something? It's not fair for you to have to do it all.
2: I know, but I didn't want to be too pushy.
7: Too pushy? Whoa. Because of what Rusty Gordon said in his book?
2: Maybe.
7: And you're okay with Rusty giving you life advice?
2: No. You're right. Why should I care what Rusty says?
7: Oh, it's natural to respond to criticism that way, Liz. In fact, I would even say it's not altogether wrong to respond that way.
2: What do you mean?
7: Well, there are two things you can do with criticism from people that you don't respect. You could do what Eugene did.
2: Be a janitor?
7: Well, he looked for a grain of truth. He asked people he did trust if there was something he needed to work on. Now, even if Rusty was being mean-spirited, he may just be saying something that can help you become a better person. And the second thing you can do is what Connie did.
2: Rip my hair out?
7: No. She just considered the source, asked people she trusted, and then decided the criticism was simply wrong. And she thought of ways to respond to it.
2: Okay.
7: But, you know, the main thing you can't do is simply accept the criticism and change your life based on it without asking other sources of counsel.
2: You mean like you?
7: Well, maybe. But I was thinking the best source would be God. God's given you special talents and abilities. I know you pretty well, Liz, and I think one of those talents is being a leader. You can motivate people and inspire them. And sometimes that means telling them what they need to do.
2: Including Mandy.
7: That's right.
2: She does need a good kick in the pants.
7: That's my Liz.
0: Very well. If the basement furnace room is where I have to go to escape recognition, then that is where I shall go. My, this place does need a good cleaning. Wait a minute. What's that smell?
9: Excuse me, sir.
0: Yes?
9: Turner Ward, Odyssey Times reporter. Are you the man who reported the gas leak in the basement of the Odyssey Middle School?
0: Yes.
9: Well, tell me, how does it feel to save possibly hundreds of lives?
0: Great. Just great.
3: Liz?
2: Hi, Mandy. Can I come in?
3: Sure, of course. Come in.
2: Are you okay?
3: Sure.
2: I mean, are you sick or something?
3: No.
2: Did something bad happen at school?
3: Nothing.
2: Then why have you been acting so weird?
3: I'm sorry, I've just been really busy lately.
2: You've never been too busy for extra credit.
3: Well, I am now.
2: I'm worried about you. You've been different lately.
3: How?
2: Well, you've been distant. You seem tired and... Well, I never thought I'd say this, but... Mandy, you're being selfish.
3: What do you mean?
2: You said you'd help with our project, and you need to live up to your responsibility. I'm sorry I'm being so bossy, but God made me that way, and I've decided to use that talent.
3: The talent for being bossy?
2: Well, hopefully I can turn that into being a good leader.
3: Didn't you get enough answers from Eugene?
2: He was great, but we need more. We need recent sources and numbers and facts.
3: What about Trent?
2: I've already talked to Trent. He's got enough to do. But it's you I want doing our research anyway. And you said you would.
3: You're right. I did say that.
2: So you'll do it?
3: Yeah.
2: Thanks. Are you sure you're okay?
3: I'm fine.
2: All right.
3: Do you enjoy scolding me?
2: It's kind of fun, yeah. I guess God gave me that gift, too.
3: You are pretty good at it.
2: I'm the Mozart of chewing people out.
10: So you got an A?
2: Yep.
7: Good job.
10: Yeah.
2: Mandy's research was incredible, and Trent made some really nice visual aids.
7: Oh, it sounds like the team really came together.
2: Yeah. Took us a while, but we did it.
10: Oh, hey, Eugene.
11: Hello, Miss Horton, Miss Kendall. Mr. Whitaker.
12: I know, he went back to the old pants.
11: Indeed.
7: What?
10: Eugene, I wanted to ask you about yesterday.
11: I'd rather not talk about it. My experiment was an utter failure.
7: Oh, why?
11: I seem to have an innate desire for a proverbial pat on the back, and I cannot escape it.
10: Oh, that's not what I was going to say. I wanted to find out about this article in the paper today. Listen, Odyssey Middle School was saved yesterday by an alert janitor at work in the furnace room. Fire Chief Emmett Bowers said that a gas leak could have led to an explosion, but luckily, Odyssey Middle School janitor Gene Malston was there to prevent the possible disaster.
11: What? Who did they say?
10: Gene Malston. Do you know him? Was he there when you were cleaning yesterday?
11: Oh, well, actually, that's a misprinted job. Yes, Gene. I do know him. Fine man. Salt of the earth. Deserves all the accolades he can get.
7: Well, he sure does. He's a hero.
10: That's right. You see, this town has so many heroes. Mm. People who you'd never think of.
7: Mm-hmm.
10: Rusty was just plain wrong.
7: Mm.
10: And I should do something about that.
7: What are you talking about, honey?
10: Oh, nothing. I'm going to the back.
7: All right. So, Eugene, was janitorial work as stimulating as you expected?
13: Well, the labor itself was most gratifying.
7: Oh, well, do you think you're going to go back to it again?
13: Well, perhaps, Mr. Whitaker. Although the regular janitor is returning on Monday, so...
12: Paper, where's... Ah!
10: Odyssey deserves the truth. Let's see. Tales of a Small Town Soda Jerk by Connie Kendall. Yeah. I think that's a good beginning.
14: So, Connie's writing a book about Odyssey. This could be very interesting, don't you think? Proverbs 14:15 says, "A simple man believes anything, but a wise man gives thoughts to his steps." It's not easy to listen to criticism, but sometimes it can be helpful. Always be very careful about who you listen to, and make sure that you seek God for the wisdom to change, or not change. Adventures in Odyssey is a presentation of Focus on the Family. Tales of a Small Town Thug was written and directed by Marshall Younger. Our sound designer was Nathan Jones, with music by John Campbell. Our vocal talent included Paul Herlinger, Katie Lee, Lauren Schaffel, Aria Curzon, and Corey Padnos, with Will Ryan as Eugene. Our producers were Marshall Younger and Bob Hoos. And I'm Chris, hoping you'll join us again next time for more Adventures in Odyssey.
5: Today was a theme of responding to criticism. Eugene certainly did that. Do you think he took things too far and cared a bit too much about what people thought of him instead of being who God created him to be? Or do you think it was good for Eugene in becoming a janitor, a cleaner at the school? That's our discussion question. We'll be back later on.

the Heavenly First United Baptocostal Presbyterian Methodiscopal Evangelical Evangelistolic Nazaristic Faithaholic.

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2: Have you ever been in trouble and you

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What I'd really, really like is that toy gun. 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Oh, stop it. We're only in aisle one. Children, be sure to listen to your mum. 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

0: guys, it's Andy Kirk. It's hard to imagine Paris without its most famous landmark, the Eiffel Tower. But when it was going up, there were many who thought it would be the ruin of the great city. The famous tower was built for the Paris Centennial Exhibition in 1889, and it was scheduled to stand for only 20 years. But for critics, that was 20 years too long. Construction was barely underway when a committee of 50 writers and artists launched a public campaign against what they called the useless and monstrous Eiffel Tower. The tower proved wildly popular among visitors, but many Paris locals regarded it with contempt. Its opponents kept up a drumbeat of criticism, and the government was determined that when the 20 years were up, the tower was coming down. Nothing, it seemed, could save it. That is, until radio was invented, and it proved to be the tower's salvation. The 1,000-foot structure turned out to be an excellent radio tower that could receive messages from far, far away. And in 1907, the French government decided the tower could not come down. It then managed to survive two wars, and now it's a landmark. Even great monuments around the world have hardship and have to endure things. So for you in your life, stand tall and persevere your problems. I'm Andy Kirk. Super
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1: Hi, welcome to Quick Sticks, quick Bible stories for the everyday. And today I'm here with Mum.
2: G'day, Josh.
1: Today's story is called The Israelites Defeat Ai. Last time we heard about the children of Israel who had broken their promise with God and so had a terrible defeat against the people of Ai. Well, the good news is that with God's help, they were able to find the person who had broken God's covenant promise and make things right again, which meant they now had God's blessing upon them. This time, the Lord said to Joshua, "Do not be afraid or worried. Take all your fighting men and attack Ai, for I have given you their land, and it will be just like how you destroyed Jericho." God's plan was for the children of Israel to set an ambush behind the town, and this meant that they would have some men hide and wait for the soldiers from the other army. So Joshua and all the other fighting men set out to attack Ai. Joshua chose 30,000 of his best warriors and sent them out at night with these orders: hide in ambush close behind the town and be ready for action.
2: Then the rest of the men and Joshua camped as normal, and in the morning they set out towards Ai and set up a camp to the north side of the city. When the king of Ai looked out across the valley, he could see the Israelite army and he hurried out early in the morning to attack them. But he didn't realize that there were more soldiers hiding in ambush behind the town. As the soldiers of Ai reached the Israelite army, Joshua and his men fled towards the bush as though they were being beaten, just like they had the last time. And then all of the men of Ai came to try and chase them down. And there was no men left in the city at all, and the town was left wide open.
1: God said to Joshua, "Now point the spear in your hand towards Ai, for I will hand it over to you." As soon as Joshua gave his signal, all the men in ambush jumped up and poured into the town as they quickly captured it and burnt it with fire. The men of Ai looked back and saw the smoke and that there was no one to go, and so they became surrounded by the children of Israel, and God gave them a great victory. Joshua built a special altar to remind the people of the promises of God, and he read them all the words that Moses had written down about God's covenant promises. Once the children of Israel had turned back to God and taken the time to hear his plan, God was able to work with them and give them victory over their enemies. The Bible says that our covenant promise with God is based on even better promises, and it's good to know that he's on our side today if we just ask him to help us in whatever battle we may be facing.
2: That's good news.
1: Sure is.
2: Have a great day.
1: See ya.
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3: God made the monkeys to swing in the trees. God made the fishes to swim in the seas. God made

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God made the crickets to jump on the ground. God made the stars to twinkle without sound. But God made me to love. God made the dolphins to splash in the sea. God made the kookaburras laugh at you and me. 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
1: 24/7.
2: And just for us,
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0: Their mission is to make ready a people prepared for the Lord by building Christ-like character one story at a time. 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Yeah, what am I talking about? I'm talking about Lamplighter Theatre. That's straight from their website. We feature Lamplighter Theatre here on Vision Kids every Saturday and Sunday. I hope you can join us for the next one.
1: Helping kids.
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1: Okay. Where do you want this cement?
0: No! Not there! Oh, silly me! I just can't believe you did that.
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3: For we are God's workmanship, created in Christ Jesus to do good works, which God has prepared in advance for us to do. Ephesians 2:10. To me, this means that when this verse says we are God's workmanship, we can tie it back to Genesis when it talks about we were made in God's image. And one of the core instructions that we've been given is to spread the good news and to be a vessel in other people's life and to tell them about God. I know that throughout life, I should always listen to him and follow the plan that he's given to me so that I can tell others and they can get to know him and grow in their own purpose as well.
1: Join us in memorizing scripture together. See this week's verse, memorization tips, and downloadable resources at treasuryproject.org.au.

0: right out here with you, Larry. Even though neither of us have showered for 5 days, I'm glad we're going home now.
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2: How many names of characters from the Adventure and Odyssey can you recite? Maybe you know about Eugene. Do you know about Connie? Do you know about Mr. Whittaker? Do you know who Mr. Whittaker's son is? Well, that's Jason Whittaker for those real die-hard Adventure and Odyssey fans. If you don't know what the fun is all about, we're heading to our next Adventure and Odyssey real soon. It's Dan here from Vision Kids, and you're listening to Vision Kids at the perfect time. Stick around.

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6: Hey, hey, welcome to the show today, Vision Kids. We're here with our co-host, Josiah. It is the last day of our Bali family holiday with some friends. Josiah, what cool things have you done today?
7: Doggy paddling.
6: In the pool. You're learning how to swim. And you did some crocodiles too, where you get on your belly in the shallow water. And then you got on Daddy's back to do what?
7: Dolphins.
6: They're a bit scary though, because you have to put your head under the water. Or are you a brave boy?
7: Yeah.
6: Yeah, he's a brave boy. Do you remember learning how to swim, Vision Kids? Or maybe you're still going. We've got an adventure coming up. I wonder what it'll be about. We'll find out soon.

0: 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Let's find out. 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
1: Vision Kids.
2: Blood lipid levels by raising triglycerides and decreasing HDL, i.e. good cholesterol. Still, there has been quite a rash of obesity in this country in the last 10 to 20 years, and obesity increases the risk of cardiovascular disease. Does that answer your question, Liz?
3: I can't remember what my question was.
2: I can't seem to recall it myself.
3: Oh, yeah, I remember. Can I have a milkshake?
2: Certainly.
3: On second thought, I'll skip it.
4: You are not going to believe this.
2: Believe what?
4: Where's Whit?
2: In the kitchen.
4: Whit, come here! You have got to see this!
5: What is it, Connie?
4: Look at this book they're selling at the Electric Palace.
5: The Real America, a Short Story Collection.
4: And look at one of the stories.
5: Tales of a Small Town Thug.
2: By Rusty Gordon?
3: Yep. I remember him. He was with the Bones of Wrath. Didn't he move away?
4: Yeah, but now he's written this sleazy story.
5: Well, what's the story about?
4: What's it about? It's about us!
6: Hi, this is Chris. Welcome to Odyssey. We're just getting ready for a time of wonder, excitement, and discovery. So why don't you get the whole family together and join us for another exciting Adventures in Odyssey.

0: Well, that's just a preview of our adventure today. We'll get into it very soon. We're here with Josiah. He wanted to tell you what he had for breakfast today. What did you have for breakfast?
1: Nutri-Grain.
0: Yeah, he wanted cereal, even though there was a massive buffet with lots of cool things. I mean, he did have some egg and some pancakes too, but cereal is still a favorite. Hey, I just realized we haven't gone to the Bible verse of the week, and it is a Friday. Today's Bible verse, this week's Bible verse, is Hebrews 10, verses 36 and 35. It says, "Do not throw away your confidence. It will be richly rewarded. You need to persevere so that when you have done the will of God, you will receive what He has promised."
1: Hey!
0: Oh, no. Our co-host Josiah, I think he's done. Let's quickly get into the adventure.
2: At least he didn't use our real names.
3: Well, that's hardly comforting. He calls one of his characters Eugene Reltzner. Now, I'm fairly certain Odyssey residents will be able to crack this code.
2: Yeah, the Scooby-Doo code.
4: Well, he doesn't seem to care if people figure it out.
2: He calls me the slave driver.
3: What?
2: Listen, Laws Hurton doesn't really have any friends. They're more like employees. She only likes people who she can boss around. What?
5: What is this? The award for most likely to be serving ice cream at the age of 85, still with no boyfriend, Candy Connell.
3: And what does this mean? Eugene is an intellectual sauna.
5: Full of hot air.
3: And what, pray tell, is the meaning behind this phrase? Most of the time, when he talks, he's the only one listening. But he does have a very captive audience in himself.
4: Oh, I'm surprised any of you care about this. Why does it matter what Rusty says about you?
5: Look, he even makes fun of you, Whit.
4: Where?
5: He makes fun of your clothes. Says you wear pants from the 1950s.
4: Oh, I like my pants. They're comfortable. Is there something wrong with them?
5: Look, it makes no difference, Whit. You're right. We shouldn't pay any attention to anything he says. I'm just mad there's something like this out there, making Odyssey seem like a bunch of losers.
2: Do you guys think I boss people around?
5: Oh, it's all baloney, Liz. I should just throw this thing in the trash.
3: Well, actually, I'd like to peruse a few more pages.
2: Yeah, me too.
5: Well, be my guest.
3: Irrelevant facts drop from his mouth like drool from a Saint Bernard? His metaphors are both inaccurate and repulsive. Blah.
4: What are you doing, Eugene?
3: Examining the help wanted section.
4: You're looking for a job? I thought hand up was going well.
3: Oh, it is. I'm merely looking for the jobs in which hand up could volunteer. Mr. Whitaker, do you agree at all with Mr. Gordon's assessment of me?
4: Oh, Eugene.
3: I understand that Rusty's resume of objectivity and respect for truth is not terribly impressive, but I feel that there may have been a grain of truth to his writing.
4: Now, Eugene.
3: Would you mind not avoiding the question, Mr. Whitaker? Am I an intellectual know-it-all?
4: Well, Eugene, you have a lot of knowledge to share, and you do tend to share it when the opportunity presents itself.
3: But my question is, do I do it unnecessarily?
4: Well, if you're asking if you sometimes give us information that we don't ask for, then I would have to say yes.
3: You're right. And I fear that this may signal something deeper. An arrogance to my actions. A desire to show off, as Mr. Gordon says. You know, Mr. Whitaker, I've taken stock of all of the jobs that I've acquired as part of Hand Up so far, and there is a disturbing pattern.
4: What pattern?
3: Almost all of them lead to me receiving unnecessary credit for the job. Perhaps instead of fulfilling roles that laud my abilities, I should concentrate my attention on something that will humble me.
4: There's nothing wrong with that. What did you have in mind?
3: Well, that's precisely why I've been studying the classifieds. For a volunteer position that does the opposite of exalting me for my accomplishments.
4: Yeah, I see. Like what?
3: Well, there are a few here that may serve the purpose. A temporary kitchen help at Pete's Gas and Chow.
4: Now, there wouldn't be too much glory in that.
3: Although I'm not certain if I could be of much help creating chow.
4: Oh, hey, wait a minute. Eugene, I might know of something.
3: What?
4: A man at my church works as a janitor at the Odyssey Middle School. Now, he's having surgery this week and he won't be in. I bet they could use some extra help.
3: Yes. Janitors work after hours. Their service oftentimes goes unnoticed.
4: Uh-huh.
3: And yet the job is pivotal for the health and well-being of the students.
4: It certainly is.
3: Mr. Whitaker, I believe that's the answer. I, Eugene Meltzner, shall become a janitor.

0: I had no idea emptying garbage cans could be so exhilarating.
1: I'm not that good at speaking in front of people. I'm better than I used to be, but I...
2: Trent, you don't have to speak if you don't want to. Mandy could do it. Right, Mandy?
3: I guess.
2: Oh, Eugene. Hi.
0: Oh, I'm sorry, Miss Horton. Am I in the wrong place?
2: No, we're just practicing for a debate for speech class. What are you doing?
0: Eradicating the hardened chewing gum from the underside of this desk.
2: You seem to be enjoying it.
0: Immensely.
2: Do you mind if we meet in here?
0: Oh, not at all. Well, I'll just be over here.
2: All right. Okay.
1: Well?
2: Well, what?
1: What are we gonna do?
2: I don't know. What should we do, Trent?
1: Oh, aren't you leading this discussion?
2: Why? Who made me the boss?
3: You did.
2: What?
1: Yeah. When we signed up for this debate, Mr. Casper asked us who's gonna head up our team. You volunteered.
2: Oh. Well, just because I'm heading up the team doesn't mean I have to make all the decisions. Okay?
1: I guess.
2: So, let's take a vote. Who thinks we should discuss the debate topic? Say aye.
4: Aye.
2: It's unanimous. Let's discuss the debate topic.
1: Which is?
2: We've been given space exploration.
1: Excellent.
2: The other team is going to take the side that it's a waste of tax money, while we're supposed to take the side that space exploration is important.
1: I know a little bit about it, but we should probably do some research, right?
2: Who votes we do research?
4: Aye.
2: Unanimous again. Would anyone like to handle the research?
1: Well, Mandy is great at research.
2: Who votes Mandy does it?
4: Aye.
2: You've got the votes, Mandy. We'll need everything you can get on the history of the space program. How much money goes into it, facts, dates, that sort of thing. We have to somehow prove that the benefits of being in space outweigh the cost. And that's going to be tough, because I can't think of very many advantages to being in space. Are you okay?
0: Oh, yes, I'm fine. It's just that I overheard and, actually these shells need dusting.
2: Who votes that Eugene tells us his opinion?
4: Aye.
2: It's 3-0, Eugene.
0: Well, if you insist, could you hold my dustpan, Liz?
2: Sure.
0: The space program offers us a glimpse into a frontier yet to be conquered. It is the greatest example of the ingenuity and unstoppable nature of the human spirit. Space exploration has opened up avenues for the greater understanding of communications, weather, ecological systems, and pollution control.
2: This is amazing.
1: Yeah, keep going.
0: Well, I shouldn't really.
2: Why not?
0: Well, I need to scrape the dried peanut butter off the heating unit.
2: I'll do it later. Go ahead, Eugene.
0: Well, I suppose I could, kind of give you a push in the right direction.
1: Yeah! Come on.
0: All right. The exploration of space also opens up opportunities in intelligence surveillance, international diplomacy, not to mention the possibility of colonization. In the annals of history, when history is written, we shall...
5: Poor Eugene. This is exactly what he was hoping to avoid. I wonder how we'll feel when we get back to the adventure after we talk about what makes today so special. Today, in 1933, for the first time in public, the Shroud of Turin was put on display. It's a burial cloth with an image of a man's face on it. It's quite a strange piece of cloth. Some people believe it really is the burial cloth of Jesus from his tomb and is over 2,000 years old. Other people say that it's a fake. What do you think? It really is the burial cloth of Jesus. That's pretty cool. I wonder if you've ever studied it and looked into it yourself. Maybe your parents will have, and you can ask them about the Shroud of Turin and what they think went on display today in 1933.
0: We should explore space because a society that ceases to explore ceases to reach higher, ceases to learn and achieve and grow strong. The day our country decides to be satisfied with life as we know it is the day that we are conquered, not by others, but by ourselves. This is not the country I have come to love, the country I call the United States of America!
1: Wow! Amazing! Brilliant! That was so
0: I'm sorry. Oh, thank you. No need to clap for me. I was just, oops. I should clean.
2: Well, you have to come back tomorrow.
0: Well, depends on my work schedule.
2: Who votes that Eugene comes back tomorrow?
4: Aye.
2: Well, it's unanimous.
0: Oh, well, I appreciate it, but if you'll excuse me.
2: But, all right. Bye.
3: Bye.
1: Bye. Wow. I've decided to be an astronaut or a janitor.
6: And finally, Mr. Gordon, your book is Irresponsible Garbage. Garbage that smells like it's been sitting by the curb for 3 weeks while the sanitation department is on strike. Garbage that makes the Odyssey sewage plant smell like fresh potpourri.
7: Connie.
6: In short, your story stinks. Signed, Connie Kendall, Odyssey resident. So, what do you think, Whit?
7: Very descriptive. I could almost smell it myself.
6: Mm-hmm. Thanks. I'm sending it to the newspaper as a letter to the editor. Do you think it makes my point?
7: Oh, it makes a point. Although I'm not sure it's going to do any good.
6: Why not?
7: It seems to me that this is exactly what Rusty wants. He wants to strike a nerve, stir up some controversy. He probably thinks it'll sell more books.
6: Well, I sure don't want to help him sell books. But I have to do something. I'm so mad.
7: Well, it's not going to do any good to just get mad at things like this, Connie, if it bothers us that much. We need to provide a well-thought-out alternative viewpoint.
6: You mean like another book? One that tells people what Odyssey is really like?
7: Well, I hadn't considered that, but I suppose it's a possibility.
6: Eugene!
0: Oh, hello, Miss Kendall. Greetings, Miss Whitaker. Excellent choice of pants.
7: Oh, thanks for noticing. How was your janitorial work?
0: Oh, it was, invigorating.
6: Which part? Cleaning the toilets or getting a standing ovation?
0: Oh, you heard.
7: Liz told us what happened.
0: Yes, it didn't turn out the way I'd anticipated. I didn't mean to inspire applause.
7: I guess you're just too impressive, Eugene.
6: The janitor king.
0: Oh, please don't make it worse. Mr. Gordon was right. I'm simply incapable of shying away from the proverbial spotlight.
6: Don't worry about it. You were just helping the kids.
0: That's the way it started out, yes, but I must say, I believe I was more exhilarated to be the center of attention than to be the supplier of knowledge.
6: Well, if you're that concerned about stealing the spotlight, then just don't do it.
0: I wish it were that easy.
6: Oh, I think it is. Just be quiet. Get out of the way and try not to defuse any nuclear bombs while you're there.
0: Yes, be quiet. The debate team shan't know I'm even there tomorrow night.
7: You're working again tomorrow?
0: Yes.
7: Well, why don't you just clean a different room?
0: Good idea. I'll start with the bathrooms. Thank you both. Farewell.
6: He'll probably fall in the toilet and get a purple heart.
1: Shouldn't we go ahead and get started?
2: Well, where's Mandy? She was supposed to come with all the research.
1: Oh, yeah. I talked to her at lunch. She told me to tell you that she's not going to be able to do the research.
2: What? Why?
1: I don't know. We could call her and find out.
2: Well, I don't want to push her. It's not like I'm her mother or anything. Let's just get started. All right. Last week, we chose our assignments. This is what we came up with. Trent, according to my list, you're bringing snacks.
1: Check.
2: Mandy's doing nothing, and I'm doing, let's see, the index cards, the visual aids, the fact check, the multimedia presentation, and, of course, the speech.
1: Yeah, I'm sorry I can't help more. I just have so much homework this week. I'm not even sure I can bring the snacks.
2: That's okay. Eugene, you're just the man we need.
0: Uh-oh, I didn't mean to interrupt. Why are you in here?
2: We had to switch rooms.
0: Oh.
2: Come on.
0: I have to clean the locker room right now.
2: Eugene, we haven't been able to do any factual research. We need your help.
0: No. I have to go.
2: No!
0: Farewell.
2: We don't have the hard information to justify the use of tax money for the space program when it can be used to end poverty in America as we know it.
8: It's simple, Miss Horton. Less than 1% is spent on space, while over 30% is spent on government welfare programs for the poor. Even if you eliminated the space program altogether, the poor would only receive 3 cents on the dollar per person of that money. This is hardly going to end poverty as we know it. And, economically speaking, the underwriting of the space program is a long-term answer instead of a short-term fix. Now, if you'll excuse me, I've got urinals to scrub!
2: Wow!
1: Amazing.
2: That was unbelievable.
1: Tutor me.
2: Okay, just ask the question nicely. Don't be bossy.
9: Hello?
2: Mandy?
9: Hi, Liz.
2: I just was curious why you didn't make it to debate practice today, and why you can't help out more.
9: Oh, I don't have time.
2: We were kind of counting on you.
9: I'm sorry, but it's extra credit anyway. I mean, I don't really need it.
2: But I do, and Trent does.
9: Well, I guess you'll have to do it without me.
2: Okay.
9: Sorry.
2: That's okay. I'll talk to you later.
9: Bye.
2: Bye.
7: Oh, what was that all about, Liz?
2: Mandy, she's in our debate group for speech class, and she backed out for no reason.
7: Uh-huh.
2: And since Trent is too busy, I've ended up volunteering to do everything.
7: Are you leading the group?
2: Yes.
7: Well, then why didn't you tell them to do something? It's not fair for you to have to do it all.
2: I know, but I didn't want to be too pushy.
7: Too pushy? Whoa. Because of what Rusty Gordon said in his book?
2: Maybe.
7: And you're okay with Rusty giving you life advice?
2: No. You're right. Why should I care what Rusty says?
7: Oh, it's natural to respond to criticism that way, Liz. In fact, I would even say it's not altogether wrong to respond that way.
2: What do you mean?
7: Well, there are two things you can do with criticism from people that you don't respect. You could do what Eugene did.
2: Be a janitor?
7: Well, he looked for a grain of truth. He asked people he did trust if there was something he needed to work on. Even if Rusty was being mean-spirited, he may just be saying something that can help you become a better person. And the second thing you can do is what Connie did.
2: Rip my hair out?
7: No. She just considered the source, asked people she trusted, and then decided the criticism was simply wrong. And she thought of ways to respond to it.
2: Okay.
7: But, you know, the main thing you can't do is simply accept the criticism and change your life based on it without asking other sources of counsel.
2: You mean like you?
7: Well, maybe. But I was thinking the best source would be God. God's given you special talents and abilities. I know you pretty well, Liz, and I think one of those talents is being a leader. You can motivate people and inspire them. And sometimes that means telling them what they need to do.
2: Including Mandy.
7: That's right.
2: She does need a good kick in the pants.
7: That's my Liz.
8: Very well. If the basement furnace room is where I have to go to escape recognition, then that is where I shall go. My, this place does need a good cleaning. Wait a minute. What's that smell?
10: Excuse me, sir.
8: Yes?
10: Turner Ward, Odyssey Times reporter. Are you the man who reported the gas leak in the basement of the Odyssey Middle School?
8: Yes.
10: Well, tell me, how does it feel to save possibly hundreds of lives?
8: Great. Just great.
3: Liz?
2: Hi, Mandy. Can I come in?
3: Sure, of course. Come in.
2: Are you okay?
3: Sure.
2: I mean, are you sick or something?
3: No.
2: Did something bad happen at school?
3: Nothing.
2: Then why have you been acting so weird?
3: I'm sorry, I've just been really busy lately.
2: You've never been too busy for extra credit.
3: Well, I am now.
2: I'm worried about you. You've been different lately.
3: How?
2: Well, you've been distant. You seem tired and... Well, I never thought I'd say this, but... Mandy, you're being selfish.
3: What do you mean?
2: You said you'd help with our project, and you need to live up to your responsibility. I'm sorry I'm being so bossy, but God made me that way, and I've decided to use that talent.
3: The talent for being bossy?
2: Well, hopefully I can turn that into being a good leader.
3: Didn't you get enough answers from Eugene?
2: He was great, but we need more. We need recent sources and numbers and facts.
3: What about Trent?
2: I've already talked to Trent. He's got enough to do. But it's you I want doing our research anyway. And you said you would.
3: You're right. I did say that.
2: So you'll do it?
3: Yeah.
2: Thanks. Are you sure you're okay?
3: I'm fine.
2: All right.
3: Do you enjoy scolding me?
2: It's kind of fun, yeah. I guess God gave me that gift, too.
3: You are pretty good at it.
2: I'm the Mozart of chewing people out.
11: So you got an A?
2: Yep.
7: Good job.
11: Yeah.
2: Mandy's research was incredible, and Trent made some really nice visual aids.
7: Oh, it sounds like the team really came together.
2: Yeah. Took us a while, but we did it.
11: Oh, hey, Eugene.
12: Hello, Miss Horton, Miss Kendall. Mr. Whitaker.
13: I know, he went back to the old pants.
12: Indeed.
7: What?
11: Eugene, I wanted to ask you about yesterday.
12: I'd rather not talk about it. My experiment was an utter failure.
7: Oh, why?
12: I seem to have an innate desire for a proverbial pat on the back, and I cannot escape it.
11: Oh, that's not what I was going to say. I wanted to find out about this article in the paper today. Listen, Odyssey Middle School was saved yesterday by an alert janitor at work in the furnace room. Fire Chief Emmett Bowers said that a gas leak could have led to an explosion, but luckily, Odyssey Middle School janitor Gene Malston was there to prevent the possible disaster.
12: What? Who did they say?
11: Gene Malston. Do you know him? Was he there when you were cleaning yesterday?
12: Oh, well, actually, that's a misprinted job. Yes, Gene. I do know him. Fine man. Salt of the earth. Deserves all the accolades he can get.
7: Well, he sure does. He's a hero.
11: That's right. You see, this town has so many heroes. People who you'd never think of. Rusty was just plain wrong. And I should do something about that.
7: What are you talking about, Connie?
11: Oh, nothing. I'm going to the back.
7: All right. So, Eugene, was janitorial work as stimulating as you expected?
14: Well, the labor itself was most gratifying.
7: Oh, well, do you think you're going to go back to it?
14: Well, perhaps, Mr. Whitaker. Although the regular janitor is returning on Monday, so...
13: Paper, where's...
11: Odyssey deserves the truth. Let's see. Tales of a Small Town Soda Jerk by Connie Kendall. Yeah. I think that's a good beginning.
15: So, Connie's writing a book about Odyssey. This could be very interesting, don't you think? Proverbs 14:15 says, "A simple man believes anything, but a wise man gives thoughts to his steps." It's not easy to listen to criticism, but sometimes it can be helpful. Always be very careful about who you listen to, and make sure that you seek God for the wisdom to change, or not change. Adventures in Odyssey is a presentation of Focus on the Family. Tales of a Small Town Thug was written and directed by Marshall Younger. Our sound designer was Nathan Jones, with music by John Campbell. Our vocal talent included Paul Herlinger, Katie Lee, Lauren Schaffel, Aria Curzon, and Corey Padnos, with Will Ryan as Eugene. Our producers were Marshall Younger and Bob Hoos. And I'm Chris, hoping you'll join us again next time for more Adventures in Odyssey.
5: Today was a theme of responding to criticism. Eugene certainly did that. Do you think he took things too far and cared a bit too much about what people thought of him instead of being who God created him to be? Or do you think it was good for Eugene in becoming a janitor, a cleaner at the school? That's our discussion question. We'll be back later on.

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1: We are Vision Kids.
2: Hi, I'm Luca, and my favorite Bible verse is Psalm 63, verse 1, which says, "You, God, are my God. Earnestly I seek you. I thirst for you. My whole being longs for you
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1: This is Vision Kids.
2: We thank the Lord for what we're about to eat. Dinner time is a real good time to gather thankfully. If you like both savory and sweet, you just can't miss with a partial list of all my favorite treats. I like peanut butter pizza topped with tons of anchovies, and lots of tater tots with a big purple

0: Super Kids.
1: G'day, it's Andy Kirk here. Thomas Edison, the inventor of the light bulb, made over 900 light bulbs that didn't work before he finally made one that did. That's 900 times he went to the trouble of making a light bulb, plugging it in, flicking the switch, and watching nothing happen. People thought he was crazy, but despite what others thought, he had the opinion that every time he made a light bulb that didn't work, he merely found a way not to make one. Eventually, by the process of elimination, he made a light bulb that produced light. And as a result, he became known as one of the greatest inventors of all time. Most of us don't realize how many failures successful people endure before they achieve their purpose. We only hear about the success. Edison didn't let his failures stop him achieving greatness, and neither should you. If you feel like you've failed in an area, just keep going and eventually you will have breakthrough just like Edison. I'm Andy Kirk.
0: Super Kids.
2: Helping kids look to God daily.
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0: Okay, Timmy, you pretend to be Jesus, and you yell, stop. Now, you kids over here, you pretend to be the rain. Let me hear you. And in the middle, you're the wind. Come on. And you kids over here, you're the waves. Let me hear you. Okay, good job. Remember, Timmy, you yell, stop. Are you ready? Let's sing.
1: What kind of man?
0: And the rain stopped falling.
1: Stop.

0: And the rain stopped falling. He spoke to the wind.
1: Stop!
0: And the rain stopped.

0: Okay, let's have some rain. And now the wind. And now the waves. Come on, rain. Come on, wind. I need a hurricane. And more waves. Oh, and everybody rock back and forth. It's a terrible storm. Oh, help us, Jesus. Help us.
1: Thank you, Jesus.
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2: 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Ephesians 2:10.
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1: And now it's time for Silly Songs with Laddie, the part of the show where Laddie comes out and sings a silly song. One day, while talking with Dr. Archibald, Laddie confronts one of his deepest fears.

0: your father? Fascinating! So what you're saying is, if your lips left you...
1: That'd be too bad, I'd be so sad, I might get mad, I'd call my dad, that'd be too bad.
0: That'd be too bad.
1: That'd be too bad.
0: Why?
1: Because I love my life.

0: my, this is more serious than I thought. Larry, what do you see here?
1: That looks like a lip.
0: What about this?
1: It's a lip.
0: And this?
1: It's a lip, it's a lip, it's a lip, lip, lip, it's a lip, it's a lip, it's a lip, lip, lip, it's a lip, it's a lip, it's a lip, lip, lip, lip, lip, lip, lip.
0: Larry, tell me about your childhood.
1: When I was just 2 years old, I left my lips out in the cold and they turned blue. What could I do?
0: Oh dear, they turned blue. What could you do?
1: Oh, they turned blue.
0: I see.
1: On the day I got my tooth, I had to kiss my great aunt Ruth. She had a beard and it felt weird.
0: My, my, she had a beard and it felt weird?
1: She had a beard.
0: Oh.
1: Department came and broke the lock with the crowbar, and I had to spend the next 6 weeks in lip rehab with this kid named Oscar who got stung by a bee right on the lip, and we couldn't even talk to each other until the fifth week because both of our lips were so swollen, and when he did start speaking, he just spoke Polish, and I only know like 3 words in Polish, except now I know 4 because Oscar taught me the word for lip, usta.
0: Your friends all laughed, usta. How do you spell that?
1: I don't know.
0: So what you're saying is that when you were young...
1: They turned blue, what could I do? She had a beard and it felt weird. My friends all laughed. Whoop-da!
0: I'm confused.
1: I love my lips!

0: told you how I feel about my nose?
1: Oh, look at the time!
2: We are the future. We are Vision Kids.

my mother's womb. I praise you because I am fearfully and wonderfully made. Your works are wonderful, I know that full well. My frame was not hidden from you when I was made in a secret place. When I was woven together in the depths of the earth, your eyes saw my unformed body. All the days

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0: 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People ask me how I stay so fit and healthy. 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No, I do my exercises. You've got to practice.
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2: Hi, welcome to Quick Sticks, quick Bible stories for the everyday. And today I'm here with Mum.
3: G'day, Josh.
2: Today's story is called The Israelites Defeat Ai. Last time we heard about the children of Israel who had broken their promise with God and so had a terrible defeat against the people of Ai. Well, the good news is that with God's help, they were able to find the person who had broken God's covenant promise and make things right again, which meant they now had God's blessing upon them. This time, the Lord said to Joshua, "Do not be afraid or worried. Take all your fighting men and attack Ai, for I have given you their land, and it will be just like how you destroyed Jericho." God's plan was for the children of Israel to set an ambush behind the town, and this meant that they would have some men hide and wait for the soldiers from the other army. So Joshua and all the other fighting men set out to attack Ai. Joshua chose 30,000 of his best warriors and sent them out at night with these orders: hide in ambush close behind the town and be ready for action.
3: Then the rest of the men and Joshua camped as normal, and in the morning they set out towards Ai and set up a camp to the north side of the city. When the king of Ai looked out across the valley, he could see the Israelite army and he hurried out early in the morning to attack them. But he didn't realize that there were more soldiers hiding in ambush behind the town. As the soldiers of Ai reached the Israelite army, Joshua and his men fled towards the bush as though they were being beaten, just like they had the last time. And then all of the men of Ai came to try and chase them down. And there was no men left in the city at all, and the town was left wide open.
2: God said to Joshua, "Now point the spear in your hand towards Ai, for I will hand it over to you." As soon as Joshua gave his signal, all the men in ambush jumped up and poured into the town as they quickly captured it and burnt it with fire. The men of Ai looked back and saw the smoke and that there was no one to go, and so they became surrounded by the children of Israel, and God gave them a great victory. Joshua built a special altar to remind the people of the promises of God, and he read them all the words that Moses had written down about God's covenant promises. Once the children of Israel had turned back to God and taken the time to hear his plan, God was able to work with them and give them victory over their enemies. The Bible says that our covenant promise with God is based on even better promises, and it's good to know that he's on our side today if we just ask him to help us in whatever battle we may be facing.
3: That's good news.
2: Sure is.
3: Have a great day.
2: See ya.
0: Helping kids look to God daily.
1: Vision Kids.

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1: Oh, not this song.
2: All right, come on, Archie. Let's sing this one. It's one of my favorites.
1: Oh, we already sang it once. I really don't want to go back there
2: again. It's a classic.
1: Please, no.
2: And it's for the kids.
1: Oh, all

0: think your growth, that'd be too bad. I might get mad.
1: That'd be too bad. You might get mad.
0: That'd be too bad.

0: say your father? Fascinating! So what you're saying is, if your lips left you...
1: That'd be too bad, I'd be so sad, I might get mad, I'd call my dad, that'd be too bad.
0: That'd be too bad?
1: That'd be too bad.
0: Why?
1: Because I love my lips.

0: my, this is more serious than I thought. Larry, what do you see here?
1: That looks like a lip.
0: What about this?
1: It's a lip.
0: And this?
1: It's a lip, it's a lip, it's a lip, lip, lip, it's a lip, it's a lip, it's a lip, lip, lip, it's a lip, it's a lip, it's a lip, lip, lip, lip, lip, lip, lip.
0: Larry, tell me about your childhood.
1: When I was just 2 years old, I left my lips out in the cold and they turned blue. What could I do?
0: Oh dear, they turned blue. What could you do?
1: Oh, they turned blue.
0: I see.
1: On the day I got my tooth, I had to kiss my great Aunt Ruth. She had a beard and it felt weird.
0: My, my, she had a beard and it felt weird?
1: She had a beard.
0: Oh.
1: 10 days after I turned 8, got my lips stuck in a gate. My friends all laughed and I just stood there until the fire department came and broke the lock with the crowbar, and I had to spend the next 6 weeks in lip rehab with this kid named Oscar who got stung by a bee right on the lip, and we couldn't even talk to each other until the 5th week because both of our lips were so swollen, and when he did start speaking, he just spoke Polish, and I only knew like 3 words in Polish, except now I know 4 because Oscar taught me the word for lip, usta.
0: Your friends all laughed. Usta. How do you spell that?
1: I don't know.
0: So what you're saying is that when you were young...
1: They turned blue, what could I do? She had a beard and it felt weird. My friends all laughed. Woofta!
0: I'm confused.
1: I love my lips!
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0: 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We're very glad you're listening. 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

0: Super Kids.
1: Hey guys, it's Andy Kirk. Today I want to tell you a true story about an AFL team that had the worst record, the worst players, the worst coach, and this also meant they had the worst fans. But they got a new coach, some new players, and they started winning, and before long they went from the laughing stock to champions. One Sunday afternoon, the team was playing in front of a packed stadium when the TV camera zoomed in on the crowd and focused on one man who had a sign that said, "I was here when nobody else was." This is a great statement to have said about us. I was here when nobody else was. And this can be said in so many situations, like when someone at school hasn't got someone to hang out with, or when someone else needs a hand doing something. I was there when nobody else was. Why don't you become that person today? I'm Andy Kirk.
0: Super Kids.
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4: This is a sad song about a ball of meat on top of Old Smokey.
5: I hope he's not talking about that bear.
4: All covered with teeth.
6: No, it's about a meatball. It's a song about meat.
5: Okay.
4: I lost my poor meatball.
5: Oh, yeah, you're right. I'm with you now.
4: When somebody sneezed.
5: Oh, gross. He sneezed on the meat? Man.
4: It rolled off the table.
6: Oh, it's kind of peppy now.
4: And onto the floor.
6: It's like a chase scene. Follow that meat.
4: And then my poor meatball.
5: I think I like it better if it was about a bear.

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2: Hi, I'm Atia, and my favorite Bible verse is Luke 8:11,
3: which says, "This is the meaning of the parable. The seed is God's word."
2: That was Luke 8:11, and this is Vision Kids.

0: after the Lord Jesus Christ has given us our orders of the day. Listen carefully to his words.
1: You are my friends if you

0: other end. Do it!
1: Seven.
2: And just for us,
3: Vision Kids.

0: about the mum and dad verse, because there's lots of mums and dads here, children. So if your dad is crusty and your mum's in a flap... Children, put your hands up if your dad is ever crusty. Oh, no! Children, keep your hands up if your dad is crusty and he's here today. Oh, no.
1: Go and stop it, kids. Put your hands down.
0: Children, put your hands up if your mum is sometimes gets in a flap. Oh, no! Hands down. Children, put your hands up if sometimes you're naughty. Hands down. Mums and dads, put your hands up if sometimes your children are naughty.
2: Oh!
0: Well,
1: if your dad is crusty...

0: wing one day, and some of the good seed it fell by the wayside. Now, Jenny Fleck, what I want to know is, where are my sewing needles?
1: Sebastian.
0: What?
1: It's not that kind of sewing.
0: Oh.
1: Okay?
0: What kind of sewing is it?
1: No, I think it would be a very good idea.
0: What would?
1: If maybe I took over the singing.
0: Oh, no.
1: And you listen.
0: Not fair.
1: Learn a little bit about what this is all about, okay?
0: No.
1: And go and sit over there.
0: But I've been practicing for weeks and weeks. Oh, can I do that? Dum, da, dum, dum, dim, dim, dum, dum, dum.
2: Went sowing one day, and some of the good seed it fell by the wayside.
0: What's a wayside?
2: And the birds of the air came and ate it with glee.
0: I like these bits.
2: And that was the end of that part of the seed.
0: Oh dear. Oh, I missed the dum-de-dum bits. Oh well, I saw I'm not even supposed to be here.
2: A sower,
0: wait.
2: One.
0: Oh, stop it. I just want to turn. And some of the good seeds sprang up right away.
1: Off my strings.
0: Sorry.
2: Cause it fell on the rocks where the soil weren't deep.
0: Help, I'm a thirsty seed. And it wasn't, not weren't.
2: And when the sun rose, it was scorched by the heat.
0: Oh, yeah, well, I'm not going to stay out here and get scorched by any heat. And besides, I haven't got any sunscreen.

0: seed grew just where it lay.
1: Now it's my turn to sing. With the thorn, then the thistle, then the weed, then. Oh, and with the thorn, then the... Well, do you know, I still didn't get it right. With the thorn, then the thistle, then the weed, then such light.
0: Till it grew up and choked it, and it vanished from sight.
1: Jerry.
0: Just like you're going to, Sebastian.
1: Now, can you're supposed to be...

0: this guy who owned it really looked after it very well.
1: Then as spring was sprung, there was corn everywhere.
0: 30, 60, 100, 200, 400, 590,000 times as much was planted and more. Now can we sing it? Next time through.

0: the field that is me. I never thought about it quite like that before. I suppose I have got a few weeds here and there that need pulling out.
1: Vision Kids.
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0: Hey guys, it's Andy Kirk here. Today I want to talk about the 90-10 principle. It will change your life. This principle is that 10% of life is made up of what actually happens to you, and 90% of life is decided by how you react. You can't control the 10% of whether someone's saying a hurtful word, a teacher being a bit hard to get along with, or bullies. But you can respond in a positive way, and that's the 90%. You determine that 90%. So today, whatever comes your way, make sure you're responding in a positive manner. I'm Andy Kirk. Super
1: Kids. We are the future.
2: We are the future.
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1: 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That's Philippians 4:13, and this is Vision Kids.

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0: Hey guys, it's Andy Kirk here. They presented a chest x-ray to a cardiologist and he only saw the heart. They present it to the pulmonary physician and he only saw the lungs. They present it to an orthopedist and he only saw the bones, and so on. But no one saw it as a whole unique image. Isn't that the way we do things sometimes? Each one sees what we see of interest. Sometimes we don't see the whole image. Take a step back and try and see things or situations as a whole rather than just through one viewpoint. I'm Andy Kirk. Super
1: Kids. Helping kids look to God daily.
2: Vision Kids.
3: Hey, I got a question. Why did Jesus come down?
4: Abby, that's a great question. And I think we can answer it with a song. Come on, kids, sing along. Jesus came.

0: to us.
1: Hey guys, I like your singing.
0: Well, hello. Kids, meet Mr. Donut Man.
2: Hey, Mr. Donut Man.
3: Hello.
2: We were just singing about why Jesus came down to earth.
1: Hey, that's wonderful. Mind if I sing along?
2: Sure.

0: Great singing, everyone.
1: So does that answer the question?
2: Yeah!
0: And that's why God came down to us.
3: This is Vision Kids.
4: Vision Kids.
5: Vision Kids.
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7: Helping kids look to God daily.

So what we got here, folks, is what's called a parable. And a parable is an earthly story with a heavenly meaning. You get my meaning? You see, Jesus used parables a lot to help people understand the truth about who he is and about how he wants us to live, see?

0: this is Vision Kids.
1: Hi, I'm Noah, and my favourite Bible verse is Psalm 23, verse 1 to 2,
0: which says,
1: "The Lord is my shepherd, I lack nothing.
0: He makes me lie down in green pastures.
1: He leads me beside quiet waters."
0: That's Psalm 23, verse 1 to 2.
1: And this is Vision Kids.
2: Vision!

0: my very first prayer.
1: Amen.
0: You know the Holy Ghost, he met me there.
1: Well, well, well.
0: Well, I stepped on the rock. The rock was sound.

0: Super Kids.
1: G'day, it's Andy Kirk here. In 2700 BC, Emperor Wing Ti asked his wife to find out what was damaging the mulberry tree. The Empress noticed that a moth was laying tiny eggs on the leaves of the mulberry tree and a caterpillar was being born. The caterpillar then wrapped itself with a small thread, making a cocoon. She took this cocoon and dropped it in hot water and saw one single thread unwind itself. And when it was stretched out, it was very long. She had discovered silk. Over the next many hundreds of years, this material became one of the most expensive materials in the world. You see, a problem had produced an opportunity for the emperor and empress. And this is the same for us today. We need to look past problems and find the silk in each situation. Instead of seeing problems, learn to see opportunities. The difference is not the problem, but the way we look at it. I'm Andy Kirk.
0: Super Kids.
2: 24/7 and just for us. 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
3: You do it. Stop what you're doing and pray to Jesus.
4: Stop
3: what you're doing and pray to Jesus.
4: Stop
3: what you're doing and pray to Jesus. Mighty, mighty Jesus. When you're laughing, pray to Jesus. When you're crying,
4: oh no.
3: Pray to Jesus. When you're bored,
4: whatever.

0: noisy.
1: Oh, excuse me, what's that?
0: Oh, no, shh. Pray to Jesus when you're cranky.
1: Oh, I'm getting really cranky. I gotta count to three. One, two, three. Stop it.
0: Pray to Jesus when you're naughty.
1: Oh, no, it wasn't me. She did it.
0: Pray.

0: Jesus. When you're hurting,
1: ow, that hurts.
0: Pray to Jesus when you're frightened.
1: Oh, what was that?
0: No, it's alright, it's only me.
1: Okay, phew.
0: Pray to Jesus when you're sleepy.
1: Oh, I like this one. Okay, sleepy.
2: Oh, you like
1: Colin? I need to do the actions. Don't go to sleep. Colin! Colin! Wake up, Colin!
2: Oh, we're still doing the song. Sorry. Yes.
0: Pray to Jesus, mighty, mighty Jesus. Go on. Stop what you're doing and pray to Jesus.
3: Stop what you're doing and pray to Jesus.
0: Stop what you're doing and pray to Jesus.

0: Hey guys, it's Andy Kirk. The paradox of our time in history is that we have taller buildings but shorter tempers, wider freeways but narrower viewpoints. We spend more but we have less. We buy more but enjoy less. We have bigger houses and smaller families, more conveniences but less time. We have more degrees but less sense, more knowledge but less judgment. More experts, yet more problems, more medicine, but less wellness. We've learned how to make a living, but not a life. We've added years to life, but not life to years. We've been all the way to the moon and back, but have trouble crossing the street to meet a new neighbour. These are the times of fast food and slow digestion, big men and small character, steep profits and shallow relationships. This draws us to think that we need to actually spend more time with our loved ones and the things that matter most, because they're not going to be around forever. Remember to say a kind word to someone who you look up to. Remember to give a warm hug to the ones you love. Remember to hold hands and cherish the moment, for someday that person will not be there again. Give time to love and give time to speak and give time to share the precious thoughts in your mind. And always remember, life is not measured by the number of breaths we take, but the moments that we take our breath away. I'm Andy Kirk. Super
1: Kids. Vision Kids.

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1: I'm Ben, and my favourite Bible verse is Luke 10:33. Then a despised Samaritan came along, and when he saw the man, he felt compassion for him. That's Luke 10:33. And this is Vision Kids.

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0: Super Kids.
1: G'day, it's Andy Kirk here. Thomas Edison, probably the greatest inventor in history, only had 3 months of formal schooling. Yet his 1,093 inventions changed the world. They include motion pictures, machines that are now in every hospital, and most famously, the light globe. What was his secret? Well, according to Thomas, to be a genius takes 1% inspiration and 99% perspiration. What he means by this is that it's a whole lot of hard work, and this is something that we need not be afraid of doing. Getting in and having a go wholeheartedly. Whatever it is you're doing today, make sure you give it your all and do it wholeheartedly. I'm Andy Kirk.
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2: Hi, I'm Levi, and my favourite Bible verse is Matthew 13:27-28, which says, "But Jesus immediately said to them, 'Take courage, it is I, don't be afraid.'"
3: "Lord, if it's you," Peter replied, "tell me to come to you on the water."
2: That's Matthew 13:27-28.
3: And this is Vision Kids.
4: Vision Kids!

0: see what you're saying. All right, I understand. Now, let's suppose that this is true. You still look rather weepy, but I know what we can do. Just step behind this curtain. It will only take a minute. There's a closet in the corner, and you'll like what I've got in it. You'll find my royal armor there. Now, Danny, put it on. Yes, now you'll look much bigger when the battle lines are drawn. One more thing you'll need, I think. Pick up my royal sword. It's a big one and a beauty. The best we could afford. Once you've got it all together, I think you will agree. You're bound to do much better if you try to look like me. Oh, dear.
1: You know, I think maybe I should just be plain old me.
0: Oh, yes. Well, I suppose. But have you seen Goliath? Why, he's just... he's...

0: G'day, it's Andy Kirk here. The great conductor Toscanini was sitting at his podium before a concert one evening as the orchestra warmed up. Just minutes before the performance, a bassoon player came and approached him in a fearful panic. "Maestro, I'm very sorry, but my instrument has suffered an accident and the E flat will not sound. I won't be able to play tonight." Upon hearing the news, Toscanini closed his eyes and went silent. After a long pause, he said, "It's okay, E flat does not appear in your music tonight." He had played through the entire concert in his mind, reviewing every note this bassoon player had. So many times we stress and worry about things that aren't even going to happen or cause us a problem. The good news is that we need not to worry about things that may not happen, but instead live life strong, because most of the time, that note you're worrying about won't even get played today. I'm Andy Kirk. Super Kids.
1: Helping kids look to God.

0: Stephanie.
1: It's over!
2: Helping kids look to God daily.
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0: Wow.
1: You know what, children? Some people can't do it without the bar bars. And the bar bars aren't in the Bible. I put the bar bars in later. Can you do it without the bar bar do bar bar? It's very hard, so let's try it.
2: Ready, set, go!
1: We all like sheep have gone astray. Each of us has turned to his own way. But the Lord has laid on him the iniquity of us all. Sing, oh, da, da, da, da. By Isaiah 53, 6. That's it. Everyone together. That's good.

0: Wow! 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You are so good. Wait, wait. Ready for a clap? Would you like another one? Fine, they're free. Now I'm going to give you lots of claps now. 150. Well done. You did well.
1: This is Vision Kids.

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1: They got a lot of fish.
0: Oh, yeah.
2: Man. That's great.
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0: Super Kids.
1: G'day, it's Andy Kirk here. A woman left her house one day and went to the shops to do a few things. To her disgust, she found the first shop she went into really smelt bad. In fact, the bank she went to after that smelt bad too. As well as the grocery store and even her car on the way home, it smelt bad. Once back at home inside, she discovered something on the bottom of her shoe and she realised the smell was with her. You see, sometimes that smell is actually like an attitude and we think the whole world is angry or grumpy or rude, but upon further investigation, we find out it's actually us. We need to make sure we're walking around with a good attitude attached to us. I'm Andy Kirk.
0: Super Kids.
2: 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The

0: fast to get back home.
1: Yeah. Well, at least we're all friends again. Hey, has anybody seen the professor?
0: Nope.
1: Wah!
2: Hey, do you like it? I made it entirely out of bamboo and coconuts. Pretty good, huh? Well, climb aboard.
0: Hey, Bob?
1: Yeah, Larry.
0: Next summer, let's just sell lemonade, like everyone else.
1: That sounds like a good idea.
3: You know that in love we can forgive. Hey, man, it is the only way to live.

0: the mighty, mighty king. All right, here we go.
1: Adam.
0: Adam, ready? Adam is not the boss. They're looking for another person.
1: Amy.
0: Amy is not the boss. Let's do one more.
1: Katie
0: is not the boss. Jesus is the boss. Cause just the boys. Jesus. Good boys. Jesus is the mighty, mighty king. God made him the boss of everything. And Jesus is the mighty, mighty king. We got someone else. Shh.
1: Blake
0: is not the boss. She's forgotten her name. What's her name? Mummy can tell us.
2: Nilani.
0: Oh, that's a beautiful name. Nilani, say that. Nilani is not the boss. Sorry, Nilani.
1: Murray.
0: Murray is not the boss. Who is? Jesus is the boss. Cause girls. Jesus is

0: God.
1: We got someone else?
2: Steven.
1: Steven is not the boss.
2: Jonathan.
1: Jonathan. It's Jonathan.
0: Jonathan is not the boss.
1: Hey, let's do everyone. You say your name after three. One, two, three. Is not the boss. We got one more. We have one more. Shh. Listen.
2: God.
1: Guy is not the boss. Who is Jesus? Is the boss. Cause. Hey, I've got an idea. What about just the grown-ups? The mums and the dads sing the chorus. Ready? Here we go, grown-ups.

0: party game.
1: Yes, sir.
0: Right?
1: Well done.
0: Who thinks they can do a new song? I sing, the Word became flesh and dwelt among us. And you sing, you'd better believe it. All right, here we go.
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0: Well, hello there. It's good to have you back. You're always welcome here at Lamplighter Theatre. On our last visit...
1: This is your cell, son.
2: I'm staying in here.
3: A boy has no business being in the same prison with men like this.
4: Oh, look at this, DeLue. We have a new servant. A roommate.
3: Stay away from him, Slocum.
2: My grandpa was a thief. So is my pa. They were both criminals on board the ship Commerce. I had a black heart since I was born. I prayed some. I expect God didn't even hear me praying.
3: I, too, am a child of God. And now I know for what reason God has placed me in this temporary torment. It is for you that you might learn His word and His ways.
2: Yeah, I seen one of these at Mr. Smith's shop. It's a record book.
3: This is a record of a shipwreck. The ship Commerce.
2: Will you read it to me?
3: But of course.
2: Felix Hale wasn't my grandpa? He was my father?
3: That is right.
2: So, Pa wasn't my Pa at all. That wretched man stole me. He stole my life.
5: Hello. You're a free man.
2: Slocum's gonna come after me the second you leave.
3: But I have faith that you can withstand him. Besides, I am not leaving you alone. God's spirit is with you and lives in you.
2: Goodbye.
3: Goodbye, my friend.
4: You want to play cards, boy?

0: Is that Mr. Dunn?
1: Mr. Dunn?
2: Harry. Good to see you.
1: Are you well? You look like you're a little under the weather.
2: Yeah, I've fallen on hard times, Harry. My son's in jail, the wife left, and let's just say something's been eating at my innards.
1: You know, sometimes the best medicine is to get it off your chest. Let someone else help you carry the burden.
2: Man's troubles are his own. It's a truth, Harry. A man who sows the wind will reap the whirlwind.
1: Mr. Dunn, God can turn the worst situation to good if we trust him.
2: I've done some bad things in my life, but nothing so despicable as what I did when I... is what I did.
1: What did you do?
2: Have you heard from him?
1: Clapham? No.
2: I wish I could get some word about him. Anything.
1: I'd like that, too.
2: You know, he's a good boy. You know that, don't you?
1: Yes, I do. He's the best friend I ever had.
2: I know.
1: Goodbye, Mr. Dunn.

0: You know, we could be friends too. I don't know why you always thought so lowly of me.
1: I don't want to talk to you.
0: Why? You think you're better than me? Because you're not. You're in prison just like me. And I know what you did. I talked to the guard. You stole money from your friend. So now, I'm the only friend you have. Or rather, I'm the only friend who'll have you.
1: Leave me alone. Please.
0: What are you gonna do? Sit there in silence for the next year, or two, or three? Come on, kid. Your silence is cruel and unusual punishment. Ain't you supposed to love one another? Give me a chance, kid.

0: Perry, did you hear the news?
1: What is it?
0: Mr. Dunn was found lying in the woods, unconscious.
1: What?
0: They think he'd been there for a few days before he'd been found. Father said that his days are numbered.
1: I need to get there right away.
0: Why?
1: Because I think there's something he wants to tell me.
2: Go away. Keep that doctor and his poisonous medicine away from me. I can't imagine just die in peace.
1: Mr. Dunn?
2: Harry?
1: May I talk to you, sir?
2: What do you want?
1: I heard you weren't well, sir. And, well, last time we talked, it seemed like there was something you might want to share with me.
2: I was hoping you'd come. Yeah, I got a few things I need to get off my chest. Pull up a chair, Harry.

0: confessed to everything, even went to the sheriff to tell him too.
1: Oh, God never ceases to amaze me. What did the sheriff say?
0: He said I would have to appeal to the governor since Clapham still committed the crime.
1: The governor? He's over 50 miles away. How will you get there? We don't have any money to rent a horse or a carriage.
0: I'll walk if I have to.
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7: So why the long face today, my boy? Still no letters?
0: Please be quiet.
7: How long has it been since your friends wrote to you? 2, 3 months now?
0: 3.
7: 3. Just enough time to forget somebody.
0: Leave me alone. You're like a dripping faucet.
7: Yeah. I'll tell you what, kid. Here's the deal. You play cards with me, and I won't say another word.
0: Why is that so important for me to play cards with you? Slocum, I can't even stand being around you.
7: Well, in case you haven't noticed, you're stuck with me. Let's face it, your friends have abandoned you, and I'm the only friend you have left in this cruel, cruel world.
0: They have not abandoned me!
7: And yet you've gone, how many months was it now, without a single word from them? Come on, kid. Let's play a few hands. It'll help you forget your sorrows. And besides, it's about time you grew up.
0: Deal.
7: What?
0: Deal the cards.
7: Well, look who finally grew some hair on his chest. I'll take 2.
0: 2.
7: So, you know what DeLue did to get in here?
0: Yes. He told me about the bank robbery and that he was mistaken for the robber.
7: You believe that lie? He got himself drunk and was caught stealing clothes off somebody's clothesline. Turns out it was the sheriff's mother. Sure didn't pick the right clothesline.
0: If you want to play cards, then play cards. Because the garbage coming out of your mouth is starting to stink up the room.
7: You better watch yourself, boy, or you're going to eat those words and some teeth. DeLue was a menace. You see what he gave me the first night he was here, huh? Do you? This scar under my chin.
0: You probably deserved it.
7: I thought a Christian was supposed to turn the other cheek. In fact, I think I heard you memorize that verse. DeLue's a hypocrite. He's no better than me.
0: He's a lot better than you.
7: He'll be back, you'll see. Once a criminal, always a criminal. You can't change what's in a man's blood.
0: Quiet!
7: You were such a reeling student, so naive and gullible.
0: Enough!
7: You're gonna lose the war with yourself just as easy as you lost this hand. Full house.
0: You cheated!
7: Prove it.
0: You have cards in your sleeves!
7: Where?
0: Find him if I have to!
6: Doing?
0: This was just... How did you get in here, Harry?
6: I spoke with the governor about your release.
0: My release?
6: Your father confessed to stealing our money, but the governor wasn't convinced. He asked me to get him an eyewitness report that you were on the straight and narrow now. But that's a report I don't think I can give. I don't even know what to think. Guard! Get me out of here.
0: Harry! Harry, wait! Wait, Harry!
7: I told you they'd abandon you. Look at that.
0: Leave me alone, Slocum. Just leave me alone.
6: It was awful, Mother. He was beating a man. He might have killed him if I hadn't shown up.
1: Harry. Before you judge your friend too harshly, I want you to think about something. Think about how difficult it must be for Clapham to be surrounded by evil every minute of the day. I don't think any of us would fare very well.
6: But I saw so much rage in him, Mother. I think I finally saw him for who he really is. Thieving and killing may be in his blood.
1: And yet, was this the same boy who gave you some of his fish so you could feed your family? Even though giving away his own would mean he would be punished.
6: Well, I forgot about that.
1: Harry, there is a truth found in the Bible that says, a friend loves at all times, and a brother is born for adversity.
6: What does that mean?
1: As a friend, Clapham needs your love right now, not your judgment. And as a brother, you will walk through the fire with him if need be.
6: I'm going back.

0: You're not eating again. Probably wouldn't care if I ate your dinner then. I'll take that as a yes. You do look a little pale, I must say. Almost the color of death.
1: I might as well die.
0: Yeah, I suppose. You've lost all your friends now. Your hopes and dreams shouldn't be too far behind.
1: Never dreamed much. I would like to fish again.
0: Fish?
1: Yeah. On that river near Mount Rigi. Most beautiful place on Earth. It's so peaceful. My friend Harry and I went every week. It was as close to heaven as I'll ever see.
0: Ah, that's my boy. Hopeless and despairing. Just like he used to be.
2: You, the dumb boy.
1: Let me be.
2: Somebody wants to see you. You look ghastly.
1: Who wants to see me?
2: Same boy who came by the other day.
1: Harry? Who wants to see me?
2: Come with me. Here he is. I'll return shortly.
1: Harry! You came back!
3: In more ways than one.
1: What?
3: I judged you too quickly when I came back and saw you fighting. I didn't even stop to think about how hard it must be in here, cooped up with all of these prisoners.
1: Yeah, but...
3: Well, okay, remember when you first prayed and asked God to forgive you?
1: How could I forget?
3: Well, even though we're in his family, we still need to ask forgiveness. Because we still mess up sometimes, like I did when I left you the other day.
1: Harry, I don't know what to say.
3: Can you forgive me?
1: Of course I forgive you. And Harry, thanks for coming to see me and all.
3: Clapham, I'm not coming here to see you.
1: Huh?
3: I'm coming here to take you home.
1: What?
3: You're coming home with us. Where you're gonna live with your new family.
1: Really? Really?

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1: Have you ever noticed how a story stays with you long after facts fade? 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
3: All right. You're free to go.
4: Thank you.
3: In here. These are yours, Clapham.
4: Letters?
3: Yeah. One of the inmates. I won't say who. Heard you talking about an escape.
4: What?
3: Then I realized you were just memorizing a Bible verse.
4: Oh, God makes a way to escape.
3: Yeah, well, whatever verse. Anyway, as a precaution, the warden had me stop all your letters just to make sure you weren't plotting any schemes with outsiders. And I wasn't allowed to tell you about it. Of course, till now. Sorry. Well, so long.
4: So, Harry, you didn't forget me after all.
5: No, of course not. None of us did. Oh, wait, you didn't get the letter about your father.
4: No.
5: He's very sick. He doesn't have very long to live.
4: Oh. He ain't my father.
5: What?
4: I found out my father was the captain of a ship. He drowned when the ship crashed into some rocks after the prisoners on board broke loose. One of those prisoners was Pa, Norman. He actually stole me when I was a baby.
5: You learned all this in prison?
4: Yeah. Can you believe it? So, he's dying, you say? Oh, Harry, I played it over and over in my mind 100 times what I was gonna say to him. Now I don't know what to say.
5: Just ask the Lord. He'll tell you what to say.
4: The old homestead hasn't changed much. I can't say I've missed it. Tolu! What are you doing here? Mrs. Davis? Annie?
6: Welcome home.
7: Welcome home, Clapham.
4: I should have known you guys would never give up on me. But what are you doing here at my place?
6: Ever since your father took ill, Annie and I have been coming a few hours each day to help clean and cook.
4: Where's Ma?
8: She left not long after you were sent to prison, from what I gathered from Norman. She always believed you were innocent, Clapham.
4: Oh. Why are you here?
8: Oh, the day I left the prison, I asked the Lord what my next assignment was. As it turns out, it was your pa, Norman.
4: Huh?
8: I decided to come and pay him a visit. On my way, I found a man lying in the woods, very sickly. After I got the doctor, I learned it was your father. I told him that I would work for a room and also provide board for us both, but only if he was willing to listen to me talk about Jesus and his free gift. He seemed to already know something about someone taking the blame and the punishment for him.
4: You mean me?
8: Oui. So it appears all things really do work together for good, just like a puzzle.
4: Can I see him?
8: Oh, of course.
4: Pa?
8: Clapham? Oh, thank God.
4: I never heard you say his name like that.
8: I never knew what I know now. That he was the one gracious enough to give you to me.
4: What?
8: Clapham, you know, I'm not your father. And that when I took you for my own, that I had the worst intentions. I'm awful sorry. I was such a bad father to you. With all the rum and

0: and my own orneriness. 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I've already asked forgiveness from Jesus, and now I come to you to ask you before I close my eyes for the last time to forgive me for what I did to you.
1: Pa, I forgive you. You know what I just thought of?
0: What, son?
1: That we're finally kin in a whole new way.

0: Nice cast. 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
1: Harry, you just gotta know how to humor them. Now, you're the prince, reading and writing.
0: But for fishing, diving, and shooting, it comes by nature to you, right?
1: You got it.
0: I'm glad fishing isn't up to me. We'd all starve.
1: No, not today, you ain't. Got him. The Davises are going to be feasting tonight.
0: Clapham, I don't know if I'll ever be able to catch like you.
1: You just can't give up, Harry. Just like you never gave up on me.

0: 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I'm Michael Gregory, and I play the part of Norman and DeLu. 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My fellow cast members were Jess Harnell as Finian Jones, Ben Diskin as Jared and Harry. Clapham was Danny Cooksey. Mr. Davis, Mr. Smith, and Slocum were played by Chris Cox. Annie was Melissa Disney. Mrs. Davis, Massey, and Marie were played by Kari Walgren. Lucy was Kamali Minter. Felix Hale, the Sheriff, and the Guard were all played by Keith Ferguson. Recorded at Salami Studios, North Hollywood. Our producer, John Fornoff, and our executive producers, Mark and Deborah Hamby. And our host, John Reese Davis.
1: We've enjoyed our visit with you. 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
1: Vision Kids!
2: You were lying in your bed. You were feeling kind of sleepy. But you couldn't close your eyes because the room was getting creepy.
3: Were those eyeballs in the closet?

0: What are you gonna do?
1: I'm going to call the police.
0: No, you don't need to do anything.
1: What? Why?
0: Because...

0: I worry.
1: Not a bit. I know whatever's gonna happen. The God can handle it.
2: I'm sorry that I scared you when you saw me on TV.
1: Well, that's okay, 'cause now

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1: This is Vision Kids.
2: Hi, I'm Judah, and my favorite Bible verse is John 3:16,
1: which says,
2: "For God so loved the world that he gave his one and only Son,
1: that whoever believes in him shall not perish but have eternal life."
2: That's John 3:16.
1: And this is Vision Kids.
3: Vision Kids!
4: How awesome is the Lord Most High, the great King over all the earth. God has ascended amid shouts of joy, the Lord amid the sounding of trumpets. Come and see what God has done, how awesome his works.
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0: helping kids look to God daily.
1: Luke and the Very Messy Desk. 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

0: really don't mind. Now, one day, you see, I was busy teaching the Year 3 class, and I asked all the girls and boys to get out their maths book. And after about 5 minutes or so, I was walking around the class when I noticed that Luke didn't have his maths book. And so, in an extremely grumpy tone, I asked, "Luke, where is your maths book?"
1: I can't find it."
0: "What do you mean you can't find it? You open up your desk and you find your maths book." So, Luke and I were just about to open up his desk when he cried out, "Woo, wait!
1: It's kind of messy."
0: "I don't care about messy, Luke. You're not getting out of doing your work." So, we began to open up the desk, and this is what we found. We found eight businesses and half a pot of glue and 85 rubber bands. He found one old shoe and a glass canoe and a photo of his dad. He found one old book and a decapitated joke, and he said to himself, "Golly gosh, but Luke couldn't find his book." Well, quite disgusted at the sight of what I found. A decapitated chook, a chook with no head, inside of his desk. It got me thinking, maybe it was time we had a little tray tidy out. But still, I couldn't let Luke get away without doing his maths, so I informed him we'll be opening up his desk one more time. So, I dragged Luke back to his desk, and this is what we found. We found one old boat and 55 goats and an old pair of underwear. They couldn't have possibly been his, cause they were too big for him. He found one bag of sausages and 55 ostriches, and he said to himself, "Golly gosh, but Luke couldn't find his book." Well, absolutely stunned at what I found. An old bag of sausages. He must have stolen it from the teacher-parent barbecue. Well, by this stage, Luke was in real strife. "That's it," I said. "You're going straight to the principal." Luke took a gulp. So I marched Luke up to the principal's office, and down came the principal. "I'll get to the bottom of this," he said. So the principal, Luke and I headed back down to class to open up Luke's desk. And this is what we found. We found... Do we have to open it? "Open up the tray, Luke."
2: Okay.
0: We found... five old bricks and a couple of sticks and a photo of his mum. He found one giraffe taking a bath, and he said to himself,

0: Bah, ferme un bouc.
1: Hey guys, it's Andy Kirk. There is a funny story of two frogs who fell into a tub of cream. The first frog saw how high the side of the tubs were and said, "It's no use, we're goners." The second, however, had the attitude that he's going to just keep swimming and maybe something will happen. And it did. As he swam round and round, it wasn't long until he was able to jump out of the top of the platform on a solid block of butter. The difference between these two was their attitude in life. Make sure you're the sort of frog that just keeps kicking. I'm Andy Kirk. Super Kicks.

0: future.
1: We are Vision Kids.
2: Hi, my name's Saxon, and my favourite Bible verse is Luke chapter 15, verse 20, which says, "So he returned home to his father,
3: and while he was still a long way off, his father saw him coming.
2: Filled with love and compassion, he ran to his son, embraced him and kissed him."
3: That's Luke 15, verse 20.
2: And this is Vision Kids.
0: Vision!